0: memorial with red paint and the word genocide. It was cleaned up in time for a televised ceremony after political leaders from all sides condemned the vandalism as cowardly and idiotic. A Canadian Catholic priest was advised by a doctor and nurse in a Vancouver hospital to consider assisted suicide after breaking his hip. That was despite 79-year-old Father Larry Holland showing no signs of a terminal condition and strongly opposing the practice. A fellow priest said it was among the most appalling examples of Canada's coercive and insensitive euthanasia regime. In sport, Angus Brayshaw's AFL concussion payout claim has been rejected, Eddie Summerfield reports.
1: The Melbourne Premiership hero had been attempting to win a seven-figure insurance payout after repeated brain injuries ended his career in 2023. The Herald Sun reporting the Australian Financial Complaints Authority has ruled the 30-year-old does not meet the terms of the policy payout based on his ability to perform daily tasks. Brayshaw is the third AFL retiree to miss out on an insurance payout, following former Collingwood players Nathan Murphy and Paul Seedsman. Eddie Summerfield, Melbourne.
0: And in the NRL, Sydney prop Spencer Leniu appears likely to leave the Roosters before his contract ends this year. Limited time on the field so far this season has fueled rumours of a move to the PNG Chiefs. That's the latest Vision National News. I'm Jaden James.
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4: And now across Geelong, Werribee and the Surf Coast, it's the 96.3 four-day forecast.
5: Around Geelong today, it is reaching a maximum of 12 degrees, only 12, and then overnight lows of only 12 degrees as well, with a top of 16 Friday, Saturday max of 17, and a partly cloudy day on Sunday, top of 16 degrees.
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5: You're having an awesome morning for your Thursday. 100% Christian music continues. 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More on that inside the next 10 minutes for you. This is We Are Messengers right now. Faith, hope, love on 96.3.
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0: 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So tomorrow morning, she presents Mum's Mystery Sound. 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
1: My phone board right now is lit up like a Christmas tree. We've got so many callers that are on hold right now. Let's go to caller number one.
2: Good morning, Priscilla. This is Scott.
1: You are our first caller for Mum's Mystery Sound. Now, Scott, I'm going to play the sound. It's a quiet one, Scott. What do you think it is?
2: I would probably lock in a garage door opening.
1: Oh, that was yesterday's answer. So that means it is... It's absolutely incorrect, Scott. I thank you for your call. We're going to go to caller number two.
3: Hi, Serena.
1: Serena, happy Thursday, Serena. 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
1: So close, Serena, but unfortunately, not the sound. Oh, Serena, we love you. We're going to go to our next caller.
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0: Mum's Mystery Sound. That's how it went down this morning with Priscilla, 7.30 tomorrow morning. Make sure you're listening in. Hooking you up with the perfect Mother's Day gift for that special someone with Mum's Mystery Sound, 7.30 tomorrow morning on 96.3.

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4: 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Manning Clark refers to the Australian psyche or spirit as a shy hope in the heart. 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There is belief in Australian society in God. 79% of people say so, but only 24% believe you need to go to church. 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

0: 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It's her track, Let It Be a Hallelujah.
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5: 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I was visiting a friend in Walnut Creek, just a little place outside San Francisco. 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A bit strange, but, well, when in Rome, it was stunning. A knob made up of half a dozen huge cloves, sliced in half, olive oil, roasted in the oven. Ah, smooth, nutty flavour. Fantastic. But lately, well, the only garlic I seem to be able to buy are these nasty small knobs. And it turns out they've been bleached to make them really white. No flavour. Isn't it funny how we take something good and natural and somehow commercialise it, productise it, bleach the living daylights out of it? And not just garlic. Life, relationships, work, fun, God. All just commodities. And we miss out on the flavour. Jesus.
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1: We're the home of local music there. Nathan Plumridge and Compliments of Gus, broadcasting from the heart of Geelong, 100% Christian music, and all your headlines coming up at the 11 o'clock news bulletin.
2: Victoria's Treasury insists she's delivered a disciplined budget despite a blowout in public sector wages and a soaring mountain of debt. Jacqueline Symes boasted the first surplus since before COVID, a claim the opposition's rubbish to spin.
1: And the 11 o'clock news bulletin, minutes away, all your headlines, what's taking place here on 96.3. I know you.

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1: In this bulletin, New South Wales police preparing for the arrival of ISIS brides and AusNet to forcibly seize Victorian farms. With the details, I'm Jaden James. The New South Wales Police Commissioner says only 2 of 13 people with links to Islamic State returning to Australia today are expected to arrive in Sydney. 4 women and 9 children are returning from Syria, with the majority heading for Melbourne. Federal police have indicated some members of the group will be arrested on arrival, but did not say how many. Mal Lanyon says they will continue working closely with federal counterparts.
2: My responsibility is to make sure the community of New South Wales is safe. So obviously with people returning from declared areas, people have been associated with terrorist organisations, we will actively monitor those people if they return to New South Wales.
1: The federal government maintains it has not been facilitating their return. The New South Wales Upper House has passed a bill which would repeal the prohibition on nuclear energy and uranium mining in the state. The Coalition and members of the crossbench backed the change, but the bill still has to pass the lower house, where it would need the support of the state government. Libertarian MP John Ruddock says it makes sense to wind back the restrictions.
3: South Australia has been doing it for 40 years. They've got a huge industry there. They've got the biggest uranium mine in the world, Olympic Dam, with lots of high-paying jobs, lots of royalties for the government. Win, win, win.
1: Nuclear for Australia has welcomed the change. A range of new laws are being introduced into New South Wales Parliament aimed at strengthening protections for animals. They include greater penalties for animal fighting and banning the possession of dog prong collars. Victorian farmers are vowing to mobilise after it was revealed new laws will allow their properties to be forcibly seized so high voltage power lines can be put in. The Allan government recently amended the Electricity Industry Act. As a result, AusNet has applied for compulsory acquisition powers to put in thousands of kilometres of cables. More than 40% of women are delaying seeking medical support for menopause symptoms despite being in severe distress. Dr. Nicole Avid says the risk of some symptoms is misunderstood.
4: Depression is presenting differently for perimenopausal and menopausal women. So it's, you know, much bigger than low mood. There's isolation, there's exhaustion, there's brain fog, there's dropping in confidence.
1: A report has found many women with high-risk symptoms like heart palpitations are unaware they need to see their GP within 24 to 48 hours. The Crew Ministry is mobilising tens of thousands of Christians to bring the gospel to fans at next month's Football World Cup in the US, Canada and Mexico. It's partnering with the Fellowship of Christian Athletes, Alpha and other Christian groups for the Victory Beyond the Cup initiative. They will equip 100,000 individuals and 10,000 churches to promote the campaign. They will supply volunteers with special kits, which include suggested conversation starters with fans and prayer cards to hand out. The Southern Baptist Convention remains the largest Protestant denomination in the United States, with more than 12 million members. A survey by Lifeway Research found that despite a slight dip in membership, church attendance and baptisms continued to rise last year. To sport, Rabbitoh star Alex Johnston felt a duty to sign with new NRL club, the Chiefs. Rugby league's all-time leading try scorer has Papua New Guinea heritage. He says he's excited to wrap up his career with the Chiefs in 2028 in the homeland of his family.
5: Obviously, having my PG heritage was almost like a duty or an obligation. When the team got announced, I felt like I had to go over there and just to represent my family.
1: Tonight in the NRL, the Dolphins face the Bulldogs at Suncorp Stadium. And in cricket, Aussie Cooper Connolly smashed his first IPL century, scoring 107 from 59 balls for Punjab. That's the latest Vision National News. I'm Jaden James.
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8: And now across Geelong, Werribee and the Surf Coast, it's the 96.3 four-day forecast.
7: Around Geelong today, it is reaching a maximum of 12 degrees, only 12, and then overnight lows of only 12 degrees as well, with a top of 16 Friday, Saturday max of 17, and a partly cloudy day on Sunday, top of 16 degrees.
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0: 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And please don't forget, we're also hooking you up with the perfect Mother's Day gift for this weekend for that mother-like figure in your life with something called Mum's Mystery Sound. 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
1: My phone board right now is lit up like a Christmas tree. We've got so many callers that are on hold right now. Let's go to caller number one.
2: Good morning, Priscilla. This is Scott.
1: You are our first caller for Mum's Mystery Sound. Now, Scott, I'm going to play the sound. It's a quiet one, Scott. What do you think it is?
2: I would probably lock in a garage door opening.
1: Oh, that was yesterday's answer. So that means it is... It's absolutely incorrect, Scott. I thank you for your call. We're going to go to caller number two.
3: Hi, Serena.
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1: So close, Serena, but unfortunately, not the sound. Oh, Serena, we love you. We're going to go to our next caller.
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0: That is how it went down this morning, and it's happening again tomorrow, 7:30. 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
7: One of the things that I've become really good at in life is starting again. That's because I've had to do it so many times with relationships, new places where I've lived, new jobs and so on. In fact, I reckon that we've all got to be pretty good at starting again if we're going to survive and keep going at all. Where would we all be without new starts, sunrises, birthdays and new babies in the world? Jesus had a friend called Peter, and Peter wanted to get some brownie points with Jesus, so he suggested to Jesus that he might be prepared to forgive someone even up to 7 times. But that didn't impress the Lord at all. He said to him, not 7 times, but 70 times 7, by which he meant that there's no limit to the forgiving and renewing power of God. Remember, in Jesus you always get to start again, and that's really good news.
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0: 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Ryan Stevenson, the Christian singer-songwriter, before he became exactly that, he was a medic.
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6: 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Isn't it funny how quick we are to judge others, and yet how readily we find excuses to rationalise our own behaviour? Maybe it's time for us to stop kidding ourselves. Other people's sin, by and large, isn't our responsibility, but our sin is. And one day, Jesus will come back to judge the living and the dead. Each one of us, Christian and non-Christian, will stand before him to give account for our lives, our behaviour, our sin. Make no mistake, Judgment Day is coming. But right now, God has done everything that needs doing. He's shown us every kindness. He's given us every opportunity to repent, to turn away from the things we know are wrong and turn our lives back to him. The right response, the only response to God's kindness, is repentance. The right response, the only response to Jesus' death on that cross, is letting go of our sin and loving him in word and deed. It's not too much to ask, is it?
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0: It's a massive moment up the highway on Saturday. It's Geelong Cats versus Collingwood. Tom Stewart is an AFL player in the defence line for Geelong, who's celebrating 200 games.
1: Get through this and then I can focus on the game, I think, and I'll celebrate with those nearest and dearest to me afterwards.
0: Yep, of course, we broadcast from the heart of Geelong, so there's a bit of bias in most of, well, at least me, talking about the AFL. Go the Cats for Saturday and the 12 o'clock news bulletin, everything you need to be aware of, coming up in a few minutes as well, here on 96.3.

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1: In this bulletin, federal police preparing to arrest returning ISIS brides, and questions remain over the spread of hantavirus on a cruise ship. With the details, I'm Jaden James. A group of women and children linked to the Islamic State terrorist group is expected to arrive in Australia later today. Four women and nine children are returning from Syria. Two of them will touch down in Sydney, with the rest heading for Melbourne. Federal police have indicated some members of the group will be arrested when they arrive, but did not say how many. Senior Government Minister Jason Clare has told the ABC the police are well prepared.
2: This is not their first rodeo. When the Liberal Party let 40 foreign fighters into the country, they took the steps that they needed to take to keep Australians safe.
1: The Albanese government maintains it has not assisted the cohort on their journey home. The WA Treasurer says stamp duty thresholds are being lifted for first-home buyers purchasing new builds, established homes and vacant land in today's state budget. The tax will be applied to homes valued over $600,000 on a tiered scale, an uplift on the price of $100,000. Rita Saffiotti says the budget is focused on providing relief for WA households.
3: There'll be other announcements in the budget today, which is unlike normal budgets where nothing is new, but there'll actually be some more announcements today on health and cost of living as well.
1: Concessions are also being expanded for anyone purchasing off-the-plan or under-construction apartments, duplexes and strata properties. It sounds like science fiction, but Gold Coast Mayor insists the city is closer than ever to its own flying taxi service. Tom Tate has signed an agreement with Dubai-based Skyports Infrastructure with aims of a local fleet by 2032. It's part of broader plans to address citywide congestion. More than 140 cruise passengers could face up to 8 weeks in quarantine as health officials assess a hantavirus outbreak. Three people have died in the incident, while others have been evacuated for treatment. The virus is normally linked to rodents, but World Health Organization's Dr. Anne Lindstrand has told CBS without signs of rats, that leaves questions about how it is spreading.
4: This boat has been certified to be free of rodents. And I know that the crew has been scrutinizing every area of the boat to make sure, even having several traps on the boat.
1: The ship is now on its way to the Canary Islands. Many Russian-speaking immigrants from the former Soviet Union are caught up in Israel's war with Hezbollah. Fighting continues despite the ceasefire, and that poses a threat to Russian-speaking communities in northern Israel. Eric Mock from the Slavic Gospel Association told Mission Network News it's providing tangible aid and the gospel.
5: People in northern Israel are constantly in fear. Some are not able to go to jobs. Maybe some of the jobs have stopped and they're in great need. And we work with the faithful churches that God has raised up in these places. Imagine a people that are even today considered somewhat Samaritans, and they are faithfully ministering with the gospel.
1: The association supports Russian-speaking pastors to deliver messages of hope. To the AFL, Fremantle are in action against Hawthorn at Optus Stadium tonight. Dockers coach Justin Longmuir is planning for the Hawks' small forward brigade to be a big problem. He says Nick Watson will be a player the whole side needs to be aware of.
6: Yeah, well, he plays a few different roles. Yeah, clearly he goes in centre bounce and some stoppages as well. So, yeah, we just need to make sure we get those handovers right. We need to make sure we put some time into him and get those matchups right, though, because he's clearly one of the more dangerous small forwards in the comp.
1: Fremantle have made just one change, with Judd McVie returning from illness. Jeremy Sharp has been dropped, while Hawthorn has made three changes, with co-captains Jai Newcomb and James Sicily both overcoming injuries to play. That's the latest Vision National News. I'm Jaden James.
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8: And now across Geelong, Werribee and the Surf Coast, it's the 96.3 four-day forecast.
9: Around Geelong today, it is reaching a maximum of 12 degrees, only 12, and then overnight lows of only 12 degrees as well, with a top of 16 Friday, Saturday max of 17, and a partly cloudy day on Sunday, top of 16 degrees.
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0: Mother's Day just around the corner on the weekend. 96.3 giving you the chance to win an awesome Mother's Day gift with Mum's Mystery Sound. This is how it happened this morning.
1: My phone board right now is lit up like a Christmas tree. We've got so many callers that are on hold right now. Let's go to caller number one.
2: Good morning, Priscilla. This is Scott.
1: You are our first caller for Mum's Mystery Sound. Now, Scott, I'm going to play the sound. It's a quiet one, Scott. What do you think it is?
2: I would probably lock in a garage door opening.
1: Oh, that was yesterday's answer. So that means it is... It's absolutely incorrect, Scott. I thank you for your call. We're going to go to caller number two.
3: Hi, Serena.
1: Serena, happy Thursday, Serena. 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
1: So close, Serena, but unfortunately, not the sound. Oh, Serena, we love you. We're going to go to our next caller.
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0: 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I've been going

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6: 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Not sure if you've noticed, but God is incredibly creative. If all you knew about him is what you read in Genesis chapter 1, you'd have to come to that conclusion, wouldn't you? And since the other thing that you read in Genesis chapter 1 is that you and I are made in his image, you also have to conclude that you and I are incredibly creative people. You can see that inherent God-given creativity being manifested over and over again around you. Architecture, art, music, mobile phone apps, games, it's everywhere. The problem is that for you and me, we have our day jobs, our responsibilities, the day-to-day drudgery that enslaves us. We become battery hens churning out eggs, forgetting to do the creative things we so enjoy. Well, today, it's time for a wake-up call. You are an incredibly creative person, so for Pete's sake, will you get out there, be who God made you to be, bless the rest of us, and bring God all the glory?
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0: That is Forrest Frank with Nothing Else. And Christian music continuing with Stephen Curtis Chapman in a song called Don't Lose Heart.
1: God's word is true. He is faithful. And somehow, through the encouragement of others, the prayers of others, I have been able, and my family and I have been able to not lose heart, even though life has been crushing and so difficult and so painful in so many ways. And we carry that grief with us. Not like, yeah, that was back then and we got through it and now we're all good. No, because we carry those scars and those pains with us and those battle scars in a way. And as I've shared my own journey, I've been amazed how many people have said, thank you that you didn't stop singing at that point when it would have been easy and sometimes very tempting to do that.
0: Stephen Curtis Chapman, a lovely message in it. 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
6: The other day when I walked outside to my mailbox, I noticed a cricket lying on the footpath. As I walked closer, I wondered why it didn't instantly hop away. But I peered down and discovered why the cricket was not afraid of me. It was covered in ants. These tiny little creatures had attacked the cricket, and even though it was hundreds of times larger than one ant, it had been defeated by the larger pack. Now, this cricket didn't even notice me, as it had a greater enemy already at its door. Often it's not the large things, but many small things that can overwhelm us. An argument will often arise because of lots of little irritating situations. People feel stressed because of the many small tasks put on their desk, and debt becomes all-consuming when someone constantly spends a little too much money. Instead of sweeping small issues under the carpet, it's important to address them before they become one huge barrier. It may seem small now, however, the more we allow things to build up, the greater the enemy they'll become. Just ask the cricket.
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0: 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But also don't forget, we're updating you with what's necessary for you to be aware of around the country.
1: Victoria's Treasurer insists she's delivered a disciplined budget despite a blowout in public sector wages and a soaring mountain of debt. Jacqueline Symes boasted the first surplus since before COVID, a claim the opposition has rubbished as spin.
0: 1 o'clock news bulletin coming up for you in minutes. 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
1: In this bulletin, the government to offer tax relief for businesses and Queensland school students impacted by a global data breach. With more, I'm Jaden James. Businesses are expected to receive a series of tax breaks in next Tuesday's budget in a bid to boost investment and productivity. Michael Packey has the details.
2: The Albanese government is likely to announce tax breaks to help businesses invest more in research and development. It's understood Labor will lift the $150 million cap on expenses. The government is hoping this will mitigate concerns over a proposal to rein in the capital gains tax discount, which entrepreneurs claim would hurt the startup sector. Other changes could see the instant asset write-off made a permanent feature of the federal budget. That's for businesses with a turnover of less than $10 million. And the COVID-era loss carryback benefit may be restored for 2 years. It means a struggling business can reduce the previous year's profit and get a refund on some of the tax paid.
1: Michael Packey reporting. A huge new gas project capable of meeting a third of Victoria's annual demand should be online by 2028. Amplitude Energy's Annie project in the Otway Basin has been greenlit by the Allan government. Thousands of Queensland school students and staff have been impacted by a global cybersecurity breach. Education technology giant Infrastructure has been hacked, which delivers Queensland education online learning platform QLearn. At this stage, it's understood names, email addresses and school locations have been compromised. Breast Cancer Trials is holding a giving day today, with a group of sponsors pledged to double every dollar donated. Individual giving manager Katie Kuani says the event honours women lost to cancer every day and supports those currently facing a diagnosis.
3: So it's part of our special for our Mum's Giving Day, ahead of Mother's Day this Sunday. It's in recognition of the 9 women we lose to breast cancer every day in Australia, who are our mums, our grandmothers and daughters, and those mums facing a diagnosis at the moment.
1: The funds will support life-saving research, including 2 clinical trials in Brisbane hospitals. Overseas, Islamic State terrorists have destroyed a historic church in northern Mozambique. The extremists forced residents in the city of Meza to watch the destruction of the 80-year-old St. Louis de Montfort Church and other buildings. No one was physically harmed in the attack, as government and African forces struggled to put down the insurgency. In 8 years, it has claimed more than 6,000 lives and displaced at least 1 million people, many of them Christians. Executions of Christians and others in North Korea have more than tripled since the pandemic began, according to a South Korean human rights group. It reports 153 people were sentenced to death between 2020 and 2025. Their crimes related to religious activity, superstition, listening to K-pop, or watching South Korean dramas. To sport, the Dockers are looking to reclaim top spot on the AFL ladder when they face Hawthorn at Optus Stadium tonight. Dane Mempham reports.
4: The Dockers face arguably their biggest test since they went down to the Cats in round one. Since then, it's been 7 straight wins for the men in purple, leading the way as the competition's number one ranked defense. They've made just one change, with Judd McVie returning from illness. Jeremy Sharp has been dropped. Hawthorn come in off the back of a last-minute effort to salvage a draw against the Pies a week ago. Defender Bodie Ryan has been named to debut. Cole Shadier, Jack Scrimshaw and Finn McGuinness are the outs. Last time the sides met, it was a 13-point win to the Dockers at home. Dame Mepham, Perth.
1: And in soccer, PSG are through to the Champions League decider after a 1-1 draw with Bayern Munich in their second semi-final. That's the latest Vision National News. I'm Jaden James.
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6: And now across Geelong, Werribee and the Surf Coast, it's the 96.3 4-day forecast.
7: Around Geelong today, it is reaching a maximum of 12 degrees, only 12, and then overnight lows of only 12 degrees as well, with a top of 16 Friday, Saturday max of 17, and a partly cloudy day on Sunday, top of 16 degrees.
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7: Hey, Mother's Day is coming up. That's your friendly reminder. And if you haven't gotten anything yet, well, here's your friendly chance to win an awesome prize for her. In 10 minutes, I'll give you the details on what we're calling Mum's Mystery Sound. In 10 minutes, as mentioned, how you can win. This is Britt Nicole to get you there. Nobody loves me like you on 96.3.

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0: 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And don't forget, in light of Mother's Day coming up very, very soon, Mum's Mystery Sound has been fantastic. So many winners throughout the course of this week where essentially you hear a piece of audio, you've got to work out what the piece of audio is.
1: My phone board right now is lit up like a Christmas tree. We've got so many callers that are on hold right now. Let's go to caller number one.
2: Good morning, Priscilla. 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
1: You are our first caller for Mum's

0: mystery sound. Now, Scott, I'm going to play the sound. It's a quiet one, Scott. What do you think it is?
1: I would probably lock in a garage door opening.
0: Oh, that was yesterday's answer. So that means it is... It's absolutely incorrect, Scott. I thank you for your call. We're going to go to caller number two.
2: Hi, Serena.
0: Serena, happy Thursday, Serena. You've got a chance to win a beautiful prize.
2: I think it's like a sliding door, like a glass sliding door.
0: So close, Serena, but unfortunately, not the sound. Oh, Serena, we love you. We're going to go to our next caller.
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6: 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We can be asleep to all the opportunities around us and what life can hold. 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

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You

0: It was an incredibly honest conversation with Mark Miller, the frontman for Mercy Me, talking about the difficulties he had in his family when he was growing up.
1: It's the first time I watched. I can only imagine. Well, I just wasn't ready to go there. Our lives were so similar in that we had a dad that was rough. And so it brought back all these memories. Well, I was just devastated. I mean, I was about 10, 15 minutes in the movie, and it was actually a premiere somewhere that we went.
2: Yeah.
1: And Missy was like, "What is wrong with you?" 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

0: Joy Ravella. I know it's not possible for everyone to make it to church on Sunday mornings, so I'm bringing church to you. We've got worship music, a local Sunday message, morning reflections, and good old banter.
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4: Sydney author Clive Hamilton retells the story of a busy merchant banker who never spent time with his children. His wife convinced him to take a day off with his son. 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A few years later, the merchant banker died suddenly of a heart attack, and David, now in his 20s, found his father's diary amongst his things. He opened the diary to the day he and his dad went sailing, and his father had written, "Complete waste of a day." What a tragic attitude. We have become so obsessed with monetary and professional success that we actually lose sight of that which is truly valuable. We know we ought to value people in relationships. We know what the right attitude is to value our families. Yet if we review our diaries and schedules, it seems to suggest that more of us have the attitude of the merchant banker than we would care to admit.
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1: Jesus, take the wheel. 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

0: If you are a Geelong Cats supporter, then you'll probably be super excited for on the weekend, the AFL match against Collingwood. It's Tom Stewart's 200th game.
1: Yeah, it's a nice moment, I think, when you get a milestone to pause and reflect on those who do play a significant part of your journey. And I'm going to take some moments this week to really let some people know that how much they've helped me and how much I really, truly value what they've done for me.
0: Yeah, an awesome and inspiring story for many. And the 2 o'clock news bulletin, Beyond Sport, everything you need to be aware of, coming up in minutes on 96.3.

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1: In this bulletin, Iran considering a proposal to end the war. Australians continue to rein in their spending, and the Victorian Premier overrules a ban from the Melbourne Arts Precinct. With more, I'm Gareth Stafford. The opposition claims the federal government has no plan to manage the return of a group of ISIS brides to Australia. Four women and nine children are currently flying to Sydney and Melbourne and are expected to land later today. Police have confirmed some of the women will be charged while the children will undergo de-radicalisation programs. But senior Liberal MP Andrew Hastie says Labor is unprepared for their arrival.
2: We have no clarity from the government on their plan. I mean, if these people have committed terrorism offences, then they should be charged for supporting Islamic State. This will potentially put another burden on our law enforcement and intelligence agencies.
1: The federal government says they can't legally block their re-entry as they have Australian passports. Iran says it's still considering the latest US proposal to end the war in the Middle East. There are reports a 14-point memorandum of understanding has been put forward, laying the path for a potential resolution. A senior member of Iran's parliament has dismissed it as a wish list from the US. A new YouGov survey has found more than half of Australians say they've had to rein in spending as cost of living pressures continue to bite. The poll has been commissioned by St. Vincent de Paul. Yolanda Sains from the Society says many people are doing it tough.
3: We're seeing, really worryingly, a 16% increase compared to last year in new people coming to us for the very first time, which tells us that this crisis is hitting new people and pushing people into situations of despair.
1: Binnie's is currently launching its 2026 winter appeal. Soccer authorities say they can't guarantee there won't be incidents and flares at Melbourne's Fed Square when World Cup games are shown later this year. Victorian Premier has overturned a decision by the Melbourne Arts Precinct, which ruled games wouldn't be shown because of the threat to public safety. Dan Birrell from Football Victoria says flares have always been a problem, but there is an alternative.
4: There's obviously safe smoke, the gender reveal type smoke. That smoke is, for the most part, okay, and potentially a space that could be considered in Fed Square is there a space there where safe smoke can be let off, the gender reveal stuff. But again, that becomes a respiratory issue.
1: The FIFA World Cup kicks off on the 11th of June. Executions of Christians and others in North Korea have more than tripled since the pandemic began, according to a South Korean human rights group. It reports 153 people were sentenced to death between 2020 and 2025. Their crimes related to religious activity, superstition, listening to K-pop, or watching South Korean dramas. Islamic State terrorists have destroyed a historic church in northern Mozambique. The extremists forced residents in the city of Mazar to watch the destruction of the 80-year-old St. Louis de Montfort Church and other buildings. No one was physically harmed in the attack, as government and African forces struggled to put down the insurgency. In 8 years, it's claimed more than 6,000 lives and displaced at least 1 million people, many of them Christians. To sport, and round 10 of the NRL kicks off tonight with the Dolphins hosting the Bulldogs. The Finns ending a three-game losing streak with victory over the Storm last week. But coach Christian Wolf says they're yet to rediscover their attacking spark.
5: Turned a real corner there from before the ball, and we've done that through effort and through our defence. And one thing that we haven't quite got to our best yet with is our attack, and having some key players back in key positions certainly helps that.
1: Friday night sees the Titans tackle the Roosters in Sydney before the Cowboys host the Eels in Townsville. That's the latest Vision National News. I'm Gareth Stafford.
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8: And now across Geelong, Werribee and the Surf Coast, it's the 96.3 four-day forecast.
9: Around Geelong today, it is reaching a maximum of 12 degrees, only 12, and then overnight lows of only 12 degrees as well, with a top of 16 Friday, Saturday max of 17, and a partly cloudy day on Sunday, top of 16 degrees.
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9: Passing 2 o'clock. Good afternoon. It's Ewan here behind the mic for one more hour. Not only playing 100% Christian music, but also telling you about how we can hook you up with the perfect Mother's Day gift. 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

0: 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Essentially, you hear a piece of audio, you've got to work out what the piece of audio is and call up.
1: My phone board right now is lit up like a Christmas tree. We've got so many callers that are on hold right now. Let's go to caller number one.
2: Good morning, Priscilla. This is Scott.
1: You are our first caller for Mum's Mystery Sound. Now, Scott, I'm going to play the sound. It's a quiet one, Scott. What do you think it is?
2: I would probably lock in a garage door opening.
1: Oh, that was yesterday's answer. So that means it is... It's absolutely incorrect, Scott. I thank you for your call. We're going to go to caller number two.
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1: I think it's like a sliding door, like a glass sliding door.
0: So close, Serena, but unfortunately, not the sound. Oh, Serena, we love you. We're going to go to our next caller.
2: 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I think it's a car boot opening.
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6: 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Before I became a Christian, I used to compare myself to other people. Not just a bit, but a lot. They seemed to be so much more talented than me, so much more better looking than me. They seemed to be having so much more fun than me. They had more stuff than me, more friends than me. On and on it went. And the more I compared myself to all those other happy, well-adjusted people out there, the more my weaknesses, my failures, my spots and blemishes and wrinkles seemed to define who I was and how I saw myself. Hello, are you getting this? Are your limitations any surprise to God? Is the fact that you can't do this or be that a shock to God? Is he sitting there shaking his head, looking at you, thinking, well, I mucked that one up when I made them, didn't I? Give me a break. Nothing about you is any surprise to God. After all, he made you just the way you are.
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This afternoon, we continue 100% Christian music. 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

0: personally, as a Geelong Cats supporter, and the fact that this radio station broadcasts from the heart of Geelong. Super excited for what's happening on the weekend. Geelong Cats are taking on Collingwood, and Tom Stewart, one of the players for Geelong, celebrating his 200th game.
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0: Yeah, pretty awesome accomplishment for him. Super excited for that and to get you closer to the weekend. And just Christian music, we've got Jamie McDonald and Ain't No Way in 2 minutes on 96.3.
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5: 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In Joshua 3 verse 5, Joshua told the people, "Consecrate yourselves, for tomorrow the Lord will do amazing things among you." 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
7: 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It was the long process of dying that straightened him out and, as he said, made my life. Longhi said on an ABC documentary, "It's a funny thing, when you think you're dead, you're not terrified of it anymore. It's a sort of epiphany. It really does sound stupid, but I've got to tell you, it's made my life." Longhi died in August 2005 after a three-year struggle with a rare and incurable blood plasma disorder. Longhi's experience is instructive for all of us. We can live in fear of death, and yet it's the reality of death that clarifies life. Questions like, what is really important? What should I do with my time? And what should I do about faith in God seem clearer when asked in the context of death rather than the busyness of life. Being busy and successful may cloud our priorities, where the reality of death clarifies.
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Have a splendid rest of the afternoon. Minutes to go before the 3 o'clock news bulletin. And, of course, to celebrate Friday, I'll be back tomorrow at 9 o'clock. Have a great rest of the day. Catch up.

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1: In this bulletin, Australia's gas reservation policy revealed a data breach leaves Queensland school staff and students exposed and a betting agency under investigation. With more, I'm Gareth Stafford. The federal government says its new gas reservation policy will guarantee sufficient supply for the Australian market. The change will require exporters to set aside 20% of new gas supplies for domestic use. Energy Minister Chris Bowen says it will bring down prices and remove fear of gas shortages.
2: Every single gas statement of opportunities has said there'll be a gas shortage. Those shortages have been moving further away under this government and getting smaller, but they still exist. The policy that we announced today will see them dealt with. We'll see them go away.
1: The policy will come into effect in July next year. A global cybersecurity breach has left the details of thousands of Queensland school students and staff exposed. Hackers have infiltrated Infrastructure, which is the company behind Queensland Education's online platform, QLearn. Names, emails, and school locations have been compromised, however, there's no evidence of breaches to passwords or financial information. The nation's anti-money laundering regulator is investigating betting giant Tabcorp. Kara Parker reports.
3: AUSTRAC has found serious concerns in Tabcorp's ability to prevent illegal activity on its platform. Australia's anti-money laundering regulator won't give further details whilst the investigation is ongoing. Tabcorp has advised the Stock Exchange of the investigation. CEO Gillon McLachlan says he's committed to leading a compliant and safe company that understands its risk obligations. The wagering giant's share price plummeted more than 25% soon after the market opened this morning.
1: Gara Parker reporting. A cruise ship hit by a deadly outbreak of the hantavirus is now heading towards the Canary Islands. Three people on board the MV Hondius have died, with at least one of those confirmed as having the uncommon hantavirus. Infectious disease expert Robert Bowie says the virus will have trouble spreading once passengers disembark.
4: Virus probably came from Argentina. It's called an Andes variant, and it's one in which you can get human-to-human transmission, but generally require a big dose of inoculum of virus. So it's likely, but not disturbing, that there's been human-to-human transmission on the boat.
1: An Australian who was on board when the outbreak started is among those who disembarked the vessel last month. Remembrance Day commemorations for Dutch victims of World War II have been marred by an attack on a memorial in Amsterdam's main square. Those victims included 100,000 Jews who died in the Holocaust. For the second year in a row, anti-Semitic extremists splashed the memorial with red paint and the word genocide. It was cleaned up in time for the televised ceremony after political leaders from all sides condemned the vandalism as cowardly and idiotic. A Canadian Catholic priest was advised by a doctor and nurse in a Vancouver hospital to consider assisted suicide after breaking his hip. That was despite 79-year-old Father Larry Holland showing no signs of a terminal condition and strongly opposing the practice. A fellow priest said it was among the most appalling examples of Canada's coercive and insensitive euthanasia regime. To sport, and in the AFL, Essendon defender Ben McKay is set to be dropped from the Bombers' side to face the Giants on Saturday. McKay has borne the brunt of criticism after a perceived lack of form and defensive pressure during a run of losses. Meanwhile, Giants forward Jesse Hogan will miss the contest with a hip injury. Sydney Swans key forward Charlie Kerno is also out of Saturday's game against North Melbourne due to an abdominal injury. That's the latest Vision National News. I'm Gareth Stafford.
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7: G'day everybody, have a look at Geelong traffic this morning. Looks like it is moving with the beer congestion on the North Shore, Sea Beach Parade off Avebury Road. A little bit of congestion up through Charlemont Bowen Heads Road. Further north through Port Arlington Road, the Rundurari Street still a little delayed. Settlement Road's actually building up onto Latrobe Terrace. Despite clear run this morning, both the Midland and Hamilton highways moving without any dramas. Looks pretty good on the run through Mount Benib on Benib Boulevard. No major problems there as well. That's the latest traffic on Geelong's 96.3.
6: And now across Geelong, Werribee and the Surf Coast, it's the 96.3 four-day forecast.
8: A little bit chilly and a little bit breezy around our region today. Tonight drops down to 11 degrees. Friday we're heading for a top of 16 with possible showers. Saturday also 16, mostly cloudy. And then Sunday a little brighter, top of 16 with only a slight chance of rain.
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10: Do you have somebody in your phone that if you called them, you knew they would pick up? 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And in the Bible, in Romans chapter 10 and verse 13, it teaches us that everyone who calls on the name of the Lord will be saved. No status, no past or perfection is required. Just sincerity, turning towards Him.
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10: All right. Hey, welcome to the show. Happy Thursday. We are flying into the weekend. Hey, it's Cam. Great to have you here on the show. And that is the 500th time that I've said that. Yep, it's the 500th edition of The Daily. We're not going to make too much of a song and dance about that, but it's a pretty important and special milestone. So today is a good day. Plenty of your regular segments are all on the way. We've got news from Forrest Frank. He's dropped a new song. Tasha Layton's dropping a short film tomorrow. And for King and Country have taken us behind the scenes of the movie production of Drummer Boy the movie. We'll cover off all of this. Another look at your artist of the week, Natalie Grant, as she readies herself to drop a greatest hits album tomorrow. We've cherry-picked one of these greatest hits to find out a little bit more about. But next, we're going to check in with Brett and Kate Ryan from Focus on the Family Australia. They'll be here with us to be able to talk into your family of origin. So what that means is that when you, especially in the context of marriage, but it applies also in a relationship as well, you bring where you've come from into where you are going. So things that your family do, the way that they behave, the choices that they make, the way that they structure everything, it all kind of subconsciously plays a part in who you are. Understanding all of this is really helpful to move forward together, which we're going to talk about next. The Daily.
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0: Hey, you tuned into The Daily. Great to have you here. Welcome to the show. We're about to dig into a conversation with our regular guests. Always love having them here in the studio. Every Thursday, Brett and Kate Ryan from Focus on the Family Australia. Welcome back to The Daily, guys.
1: Thank you. Lovely to be here.
0: Now, 20 years ago, my wife and I walked down the aisle and we said, I do. Prior to that, we went through pre-marriage counselling, which is a topic for another day. We can talk about that. But when we walked through that process, the person we were seeing that helped us through that talked us through this idea of family of origin. And it was so foreign to us at the time.
1: Yeah.
0: And it was like a light bulb got switched on and so many things made sense because we started to have a conversation around where we'd come from and our own families and the influence that had on the people that we were.

0: Well, yeah. I mean, let's face it, your family of origin kind of create in many ways who you are.
1: Mm.
0: It's interesting because we have run marriage retreats, and when we do family of origin, just as you said, the light bulb moment of, whoa, that's why I do that the way I do, because I just pick that up without even recognizing.
2: There is so many different variables and layers to it.
1: Yeah.
2: Because, you know, as Kate said, it's what you observed and what you experienced. All of these factors shape who you are, but it doesn't have to determine, you know, that past doesn't determine your present or your future. You can actually take the good and leave the bad behind. And you can't leave that as an excuse for the rest of your life. But having those conversations, especially in a couple relationship before you get married, to understand the differences, and even couples who thought they came from similar backgrounds discover once they get married, oh boy,
1: yeah,
2: we are a little bit different.
1: Yeah.
2: And it's keeping that open lines of communication, because that's how you observed how mum and dad communicated, how they showed love and affection to one another, how they handled finances, which we spoke about last week, how they dealt with stress. There's so many different things. Their work ethic. And even those who have got a faith. You know, these are all factors that shape who we are. And that's the reason why it talks about leaving and cleaving. We leave our family of origin and we cleave together, starting a new family. We take from one another's, and we look at each other and say, hey, what do I like from your family that I want to apply to our new family? And what do you like about my family? Because there's something, you know, you can't say, well, I don't want anything from your family. They must have done something right because you fell in love with that person.
1: Correct.
2: So there's some, there must be some keys or
1: there must be something good in there.
2: So our beliefs, our values, and even some of the rituals, the family traditions, have an origin. And therefore, you can take with you to your new family. And that's really important. But this applies not only just in couples and families. This applies for all individuals.
1: Yeah.
2: Looking at our family of origin. And that is such an important thing.
0: And with Christmas coming up, just as an example.
1: Yeah.
0: Well, our family does it on Christmas Day. Well, my family does it on Christmas Day. So now what?
1: Yeah.
0: And so it has to become a conversation. Because you can't both do Christmas lunch.
2: If people would like some more information on this, we've actually got a booklet called Understanding Your Family of Origin. It's a downloadable resource for free, which everyone loves things for free. But on one of the pages, there's a QR code and there's a survey that you can complete. And you can fill it out, your partner can fill it out, you know, and you can explore and say, oh, these are the things that were in our family. And then you might have, again, what that light bulb moment. You can say, oh, that's the reason why.
1: Mm. It is worth taking the time to understand and to dig into this a little bit further through those resources that you suggested, Brett, and have the conversation with your partner, because I promise you, you'll be better for it.
0: Oh, absolutely.
1: So Brett and Kate Ryan from Focus on the Family Australia, thank you for being here, helping us to understand why this is so important. Thank you.
0: No worries at all. Enjoyed it.

play songs that speak life. So speak life, speak life. Because you're worth more than just noise. It's being life. This is 96.3, the heart of Geelong.

0: You tune into the Daily, still to come for King and Country. You've taken us behind the scenes on the production of their new movie. It's called Drummer Boy the Movie. Producing it in Ireland as we speak right now. But hey, before we cover that off at the news desk, let's do this. Today. All right, today is a special day for everybody here at the Daily because it is our 500th broadcast, our 500th edition of the show. Thank you to all of the OGs. Thank you to every single person that tunes in, and maybe you've only just come across the show. So glad you're here. So glad you're a part of this community. On the 7th of May, though, all the way back in 1895, something else happened that changed the world.
1: One signal, and the world was never silent again. On May 7th, 1895, Russian physicist Alexander Popov made history. He successfully transmitted the first ever wireless radio signal. This breakthrough marked the birth of modern wireless communication, the foundation for everything from radio, broadcasts to smartphones. 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
0: Yeah, it's pretty cool, hey. We wouldn't be here today celebrating Show 500 back if the first radio receiver had never been demonstrated by Alexander Popov. We're going to log into the Daily Randomizer next to see what song it can link in with this historic achievement.

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3: Good afternoon. In stories making news, 13 women and children linked to Islamic State fighters are due to land in Australia today. The federal government maintains there is no legal basis to block their entry as they are Australian citizens. The recycling company that runs the nation's biggest network of battery collection bins is being accused of burning batteries rather than recycling them. The Battery Stewardship Council has launched an investigation into EcoCycle in light of the allegations. Victorian farmers are vowing to fight to save their properties after it was revealed new laws will allow farms to be forcibly seized so high-voltage power lines can be put in. AusNet has applied for compulsory acquisition powers to put in thousands of kilometres of cables. And in sport, round 10 of the NRL kicks off tonight with the Dolphins hosting the Bulldogs, the Finns ending a three-game losing streak with victory over the Storm last week. I'm Gareth Stafford, and those are the latest news and sport headlines.
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4: We're pushing into the afternoon run, things looking relatively clear. Earlier issue looks to be cleared on the Prince's outbound. That flow of traffic actually looks fairly light after the Avalon stretch. If you're coming through off the west gate to Laverton, no delays. Avoid your run Deanside and the Derrimut bypass. That's a heavy problem there with an earlier accident. Your run towards Geelong itself looks all right. A little bit heavier through Hamlin Heights, both directions. So possibly outbound the Midland Ballarat Road. Just looks a little heavier if you're heading towards the Geelong Ring Road. Grovedale, Mount Dunedin looking good and no issues towards Marcus Hill. It's Jay, that's the latest Geelong traffic. More for you soon on 96.3.
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5: Alrighty, so it's our computer here in the studio. Based on the search information we're about to enter, it's going to use the data to select the next song for us to listen to. As we explained a moment ago, on May the 7th, all the way back in 1895, Alexander Popov demonstrated the world's first radio receiver, and the way that we knew communication around the world was changed forever. I wouldn't have a job if it wasn't for that particular discovery 131 years ago. So let's type it in and see what song we can link in with this momentous occasion for all us radio nerds. And look, wouldn't be a part of your day every day without it. So let's see what the randomizer is going to land with today. Ah, yes, very nice. This is an older one now, from the early 2000s, Alabaster Box, Aussie band. They had a song called Love on the Radio, something we hopefully try to show every single day on the show. So enjoy AB at The Daily.

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9: 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Now, this is a term from American author and psychiatrist Arch Hart. Hart says that constant hurrying is not good use of time. It is rather a sickness that we need to overcome. When I'm suffering from hurry sickness, I find I run out to the car to drive to my next appointment. Silly, really, because the 5 seconds I just gained from running, I'll lose at the first set of traffic lights. Constant hurrying will not give you extra time. It will only increase your level of stress and decrease your enjoyment in life. Hurry sickness is the complete contrast to a peaceful life. Jesus says that in him we can know and experience peace. It's the peace of knowing security in this world and beyond. How foolish are we to rob ourselves of peace by allowing hurry sickness to dominate our lives?
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11: Hey, you tuned into the Daily. Happy Thursday. We're almost into that weekend. Let's get you across some news. There's a bit going on at the moment.
12: I like to get the Daily News.
11: All right, the King and Country are taking us on the journey as their new film, Drummer Boy the Movie, enters production in Ireland. A new post online has documented the cameras rolling for the very first scene. They've taken us behind the scenes.
13: So we've been dreaming of this moment for 8 years and some change. Beginning of 2018. So many literal twists and turns.
14: So here we are. Some of you may have heard that we've been working on a film. It's called Drummer Boy, the Movie. And we're about to take the very first shot of this movie. So come take a look, because a Drummer Boy movie starts now.
11: Yeah, it's still way too early to start talking about release dates, but for King and Country's Drummer Boy the Movie follows two brothers as they find themselves on opposite sides of the American Revolutionary War.

Still to come on the daily, we got some news from Tasha Layton. This song of hers has a connection to a new short film that she's just about to release tomorrow. We'll tell you everything you need to know. Also, we're going to hear from your artist of the week, Natalie Grant, one more time. There is hope when my faith runs. This song, In Better Hands, is going to be on her greatest hits album that officially releases tomorrow. And we've cherry-picked just five of these greatest hits that are on this collection to be able to dig a little bit deeper into, with Natalie giving us the background story. In Better Hands, great song from her album Relentless. We'll cover this off, give you something to think about as well as we roll through show 500 here at The Daily.

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1: In this bulletin, the Liberals not expecting to hold on to the seat of Farah, a recycling company facing questions over battery disposal and a push for an early childhood commission. With more, I'm Gareth Stafford. A senior Liberal MP says the party has low expectations it will win the Farah by-election on Saturday. The federal by-election was called after Susan Lee quit politics following her dumping as Liberal leader in February. She held the regional New South Wales seat for 25 years. But Andrew Hastie says it's unlikely the Liberals will hold on and believes the electorate will be represented by One Nation.
2: This is going to be a really tough fight for us. We've got low expectations. We're putting in a good showing. Obviously, Anthony Albanese and the Labor Party haven't shown up because they know they'd cop a pasting. But we'll see what happens on Saturday.
1: The seat has been held by either the Liberals or Nationals since its inception in 1949. Former employees of a major recycling company are alleging it's burning, dumping and stockpiling batteries rather than recycling them. EcoCycle runs a network of battery collection bins at major retailers including Coles, Woolworths, Aldi and Bunnings. The Battery Stewardship Council has launched an investigation in light of the claims. One of the country's leading parent advocacy organisations is welcoming the federal government's push towards an early childhood commission. The government is expected to begin consultation and design work toward the creation which will build a better system. The Parenthood Chief Executive, Georgie Dent, says it will include working with state and territory counterparts.
3: And that is really important because we actually need to get this right. And the way that the states and territories and the Commonwealth government, the way they intersect is actually one of the problems we've had because there's shared responsibility. But sometimes with shared responsibility, there's no responsibility in a way.
1: The federal government will invest $226 million to strengthen safety in childcare centres across the country. Victorian farmers are vowing to fight to save their properties. After it was revealed, new laws will allow farms to be forcibly seized so high-voltage power lines can be put in. AusNet has applied for compulsory acquisition powers, put in thousands of kilometres of cables. Manu farmer Ben Duxon says they won't accept it.
4: They're certainly coming there without a proper EES being done either, so they're overriding any EES that's going to be done, and they're going for the jugular and going for people's farmland to compulsory access.
1: It follows Allan government amendments to the Electricity Industry Act. The Crew Ministry is mobilising tens of thousands of Christians to bring the gospel to fans in next month's Football World Cup in the US, Canada and Mexico. It's partnering with the Fellowship of Christian Athletes, Alpha and other Christian groups for the Victory Beyond the Cup initiative. They'll equip 100,000 individuals and 10,000 churches to promote the campaign. They'll supply volunteers with special kits which include suggested conversation starters with fans and prayer cards to hand out. The Southern Baptist Convention remains the largest Protestant denomination in the United States, with more than 12 million members. A survey by Lifeway Research found that despite a slight dip in membership, church attendance and baptisms continued to rise last year. To sport and in the NRL, Bill Coates is in line to debut for the Broncos this Saturday, joining the six-man bench against Manly. The 19-year-old winger added to the squad as Brisbane's depth is tested by injuries. 5'8" Ezra Mam says Coates will be ready if called upon.
5: When he's on the field, he expresses himself. And, you know, we've seen that in some of the games he's played at Q Cup level. So if he gets the chance, then we know he's ready. And, you know, we'll welcome him to our team like we have with all the other boys.
1: Tonight, the Dolphins host the Bulldogs at Suncorp Stadium to kick off round 10. That's the latest Vision National News. I'm Gareth Stafford.
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9: Leaving Melbourne towards Geelong, got a pretty good run so far. It's a little heavier through Laverton, but not too bad. Even coming off the Westgate Freeway, the Metro Ring Road a little busy in both directions as you make your way through. This afternoon, just through the North Shore area, watch out for that slow traffic around Madden Avenue, north and southbound on Sea Beach Parade. That continues as well. It's going to take you around about 23 minutes to get from the heart of Geelong towards Curlewis outbound. A little bit longer if you use the run through the back of Moolap and using using the Bellarine Highway eventually onto Port Arlington Road. Pretty decent conditions at this stage anyway. It's Jay, that's the latest Geelong traffic. More for you soon on 96.3.
10: And now across Geelong, Werribee and the Surf Coast, it's the 96.3 four-day forecast.
11: A little bit chilly and a little bit breezy around our region today. Tonight drops down to 11 degrees. Friday we're heading for a top of 16 with possible showers. Saturday also 16, mostly cloudy. And then Sunday a little brighter, top of 16 with only a slight chance of rain.
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13: Oh, so glad you could be here for the 500th time. Welcome to the daily. Cam with you. And it's our 500th show, which is just absolutely mind-blowingly wild to think that already we've put the run sheet together 500 times to be able to bring it to you every single day. Thanks for being a part of the journey. You're awesome. All right, still plenty to come as we make our way through. We got a weekend of Mother's Day celebrations ahead of us. We'll give you just a little bit of a taste on something big that we're doing tomorrow. Also, plenty of news. Forrest Frank has dropped a new song. Tasha Layton has readied herself to release a short film tomorrow. We'll tell you a little bit more about this at the news desk. And Natalie Grant drops her greatest hits album tomorrow. She's our artist of the week. We're going to find out a little bit more about one of these greatest hits that will appear on the collection tomorrow. But next, want to talk a little bit about life with our daily thoughts. Some of the things that often change the older that we get. And I've found this to be true. I'm in my mid-40s now. And so to be able to just resonate and nod my head with so many of these things, I'm sure you will too. Next at the Daily.
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0: You are tuned into The Daily. It's Cam here as we get into our 500th Daily Thought.
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2: Wow, I never thought of it like that.
0: Yeah, if you're just tuning in, it's our 500th edition of The Daily today. Bit of a celebratory day, but we're still going to get you thinking as we do on the show around about this time every single day. So life's got a way of humbling us, doesn't it? The older we get, the less that we care about chasing the flashy stuff and the more you start to crave the simple things, like alone time, a full night of sleep, and eating food that actually fuels you. Long walks with no destination. Deep conversations with people who truly see you. The older that you get, the more you realize peace is the real flex. And simplicity just might have been the ultimate success. It's really interesting, isn't it? Because life's got this way of stripping things back. When we're younger, it's easy to chase that attention, the status, and anything that looks impressive from the outside. But over time, just life and experience teaches you what actually lasts and what doesn't. The flashy stuff often comes with noise, with pressure, and sadly, emptiness. As you grow, your priorities quietly shift. You start valuing things that restore you instead of drain you. Rest that leaves you clear-headed and food that energizes you. Moments of stillness that help you think. You realize that being constantly busy or seen isn't the same as being fulfilled. Relationships change too, don't they? Surface-level interactions, they lose their appeal and you begin to crave depth. People who understand you without effort and conversations that feel real. And this is the humbling part because success stops being about proving something to others and it becomes about protecting your peace. In that sense, simply

Simplicity isn't settling, it's refining. And it's choosing a life that feels good to live, not just one that looks good on the outside to others. I've found this to be true in my mid-40s. It's definitely worth thinking about. That's our daily thought. Lately.

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1: 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Happy Mother's Day to our beautiful mum, Kylie.
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4: 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Thank you for putting up with me and all my mood swings and for feeding me always. Love you heaps.
5: I just want to say I love you, Mum. Happy Mother's Day.
0: So much more on the show for you tomorrow. We've got a very special Mother's Day presentation lined up. Some great friends of the show. It's super cute. May even bring a tear to the eye. Who knows? But it happens to be my mum's birthday today, ahead of Mother's Day on Sunday. So plenty of celebration going on at my house. So happy birthday, Mum. Love you heaps. Couldn't move past that opportunity without getting a chance to do that. All right, next, we're going to have another look at your artist of the week, Natalie Grant. She drops her greatest hits album tomorrow. There's 19 songs here, and we've just picked 5 of these 19 to be able to dive into. We're going to get the story behind this song and play it for you next at The Daily.

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4: Good afternoon. In stories making news, the father of one of the so-called ISIS brides is expected to be at Sydney Airport to try and greet his daughter. The woman and her young son will land in Sydney very soon, and the remaining three women and eight children will arrive in Melbourne. Federal police have warned some of the cohort will be arrested. Businesses are expected to receive tax relief as part of next Tuesday's budget in a bid to prop up investment. The federal government may offer 2 years loss carry back, a measure used during the COVID era. It means a business can reduce a previous year's profits and get a refund on some of the tax paid. The Victoria Park Stadium for the 2032 Brisbane Olympics has received the tick of approval from the Commonwealth Environment Department. The sign-off indicates works are unlikely to have a significant impact on nationally protected environmental matters. To sport, and in the AFL, Sydney key forward Charlie Kurnow has been ruled out of this weekend's match with North Melbourne due to an abdominal injury. I'm Gareth Stafford, and those are the latest news and sport headlines.
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5: Leaving Melbourne towards Geelong, got a pretty good run so far. It's a little heavier through Laverton, but not too bad, even coming off the Westgate Freeway. The Metro Ring Road a little busy in both directions as you make your way through. This afternoon, just through the North Shore area, watch out for that slow traffic around Madden Avenue, north and southbound on Sea Beach Parade. That continues as well. It's going to take you around about 23 minutes to get from the heart of Geelong towards Curlewis. Outbound, a little bit longer if you use the run through the back of Moolap and use the Bellarine Highway eventually onto Port Arlington Road. Pretty decent conditions at this stage anyway. It's Jay, that's the latest Geelong traffic. More for you soon on 96.3.
6: Are you tuning into The Daily? Now, still to come, I'll tell you about the new short film from Tasha Layton that she's set to drop tomorrow. And it's got a very close connection to this song called Meet Me in the Valley. We'll cover this off at the news desk next, but right now, let's do this. Natalie Grant is The Daily's Artist of the Week, and we've been showcasing her incredible talent, and today the song In Better Hands is under the spotlight. It came from her album called Relentless, which released in 2008, and this song was the first one that was released out of four in all. Now, one reviewer said that this album is a reminder why she wears the crown of top female vocalist 2 years running in CCM. From the opening strains of the first track to the achingly simple refrain of the last, this 12-song power-packed emotional roller coaster succeeds at making familiar ideas fresh, compelling, and emotive. The pure emotion with which Grant delivers each song indicates that she's coming more into her own. The song we're about to play, In Better Hands, is a song that really highlights the idea that in the midst of hardship, anything we may endure during this life, we can reach out to God for help and He can take it in His hands because they're better than ours and we're trying to carry it all on our own. Here's Natalie Grant, In Better Hands at The Daily. It's hard.

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10: You are tuned into The Daily. We are flying through the show and it's time for a little news. There's a little something going on for Tasha Layton.
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10: It's going to be premiering on YouTube. Now, this is American time, May 7, 6 p.m. So for us, whilst it is May 7, it'll be probably tomorrow morning at some point. The film is inspired by Tasha's very own three-day journey into Death Valley, where she intentionally stepped away from the noise of everyday life to pray and to seek God in solitude. What unfolded is a visually compelling and spiritually rich reflection on what it means to meet God in the wilderness. So together with the song, this short film underscores a timeless truth that God often meets his people not in the noise, but in the silence. Not on the mountaintop, but in the valley.
13: Still try.

Still to come on The Daily as we work our way through our 500th show, which is kind of crazy to think that we've come this far in the journey already. Probably something that I've said maybe 500 times in the journey has been Forrest Frank has got a new song. Not even kidding. He's just dropped another one. It's called OK. If you're a busy working parent, I know that you're going to relate to the lyrical content of this song so much. I will give you a listen to it. Plus, we're going to put family life onto the agenda once again with Brett and Kate Ryan from Focus on the Family Australia. Going to be talking to us about understanding your family of origin. So when you come together in a relationship, in a marriage, you've kind of brought something of where you've come from into where you're going. And understanding that is really important. We're going to tell you why next hour at The Daily.

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1: In this bulletin, plans for a gas reserve unveiled, a betting company under investigation, and good character laws on the brink of changing in New South Wales. With the latest news, I'm Gareth Stafford. The federal government has announced its East Coast gas reservation policy, which will require exporters to save 20% for Australian consumers. The new rules will start from July next year and won't disturb existing contracts with overseas buyers. It'll mainly regulate Queensland and Northern Territory producers amid projected shortfalls from Bass Strait in Victoria. A major global cyber attack has stolen the names and email addresses of every Queensland education student and teacher. Chloe Affleck reports.
2: Educational technology giant Instructure has been infiltrated by hackers, impacting more than 200 million people and 9,000 institutions across the globe. The company is behind Queensland Education's online learning platform, QLearn. The department has today released a statement advising the breach has accessed information dating back to 2020. It's understood names, email addresses and school locations have been compromised. However, the Education Minister says there's no evidence of passwords, birth dates or financial information accessed in the breach.
1: Chloe Affleck reporting. Betting company Tabcorp is under investigation over serious concerns about its ability to prevent illegal activity on its platform. The company has confirmed it has received a letter from the regulator about an investigation launched into its compliance with anti-money laundering and counter-terrorism financial obligations. Chief Executive Gillon McLachlan is promising to work constructively with AUSTRAC. Victim support groups and the New South Wales government are urging other parties to abandon planned amendments to new laws around character references. Labor is looking to introduce reforms which would abolish good character evidence in sentence proceedings. The legislation is being debated in the upper house, and Attorney General Michael Daly says they're looking to make a difficult process a little easier.
3: One thing, and one thing only, it just makes the criminal justice system that can be so difficult and painful for victims a little bit less difficult and a little bit less painful. That's all we're trying to do.
1: Mr. Daly believes victim survivors shouldn't have to hear perpetrators being described as a good person. Many Russian-speaking immigrants from the former Soviet Union are caught up in Israel's war with Hezbollah. Fighting continues despite the ceasefire, and that poses a threat to Russian-speaking communities in northern Israel. Eric Mock from the Slavic Gospel Association told Mission Network News it's providing tangible aid and the gospel.
4: People in northern Israel are constantly in fear. Some are not able to go to jobs. Maybe some of the jobs have stopped and they're in great need. And we work with the faithful churches that God has raised up in these places. Imagine a people that are even today considered somewhat Samaritans, and they are faithfully ministering with the gospel.
1: The association supports Russian-speaking pastors to deliver messages of hope. To sport, and in the AFL, Adam Simpson has refused to weigh in on his coaching future. The 2018 West Coast Premiership winner has a part-time consulting role at Carlton. The Blues have one win from eight games with doubts over Michael Voss's coaching future at the club. But Simpson wouldn't buy into the speculation when asked about it on Fox Footy.
5: I've been in the position before. Everyone's talking about who's next when you're in the chair, and yeah. you're just not comfortable talking about it. Whether it's you're working at the club or not.
4: No, that's
5: I don't think it's appropriate to talk about when you're a coach and you know what it's like to be in those shoes.
1: Other experienced coaches such as Ken Hinckley and John Longmire have also been linked to the Blues. That's the latest Vision National News. I'm Gareth Stafford.
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8: The outbound run from the heart of Geelong using St Albans Road towards Breakwater. It's going to take you about 10 minutes. G'day everybody. Eased off pretty quickly through North Geelong. A little bit heavier southbound if you're coming through. Watch out for that flow of traffic on Melbourne Road from Mackay Street, particularly southbound to Bell Parade. That heavier this afternoon. Easing off at this point through Manifold Heights and Shannon Avenue. No issues leaving Melbourne. A little bit heavier through to Laverton, but the Prince's looks good all the way through. So far, far this afternoon. And those roadworks continue both directions, Bowen Heads Road south of Charlie Mott as well. We'll keep an eye on it all for you. It's Jay. That's the latest Geelong traffic on 96.3.
7: And now across Geelong, Werribee and the Surf Coast, it's the 96.3 four-day forecast.
9: A little bit chilly and a little bit breezy around our region today. Tonight drops down to 11 degrees. Friday we're heading for a top of 16 with possible showers. Saturday also 16, mostly cloudy. And then Sunday a little brighter, top of 16 with only a slight chance of rain.
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11: Do you have somebody in your phone that if you called them, you knew they would pick up? Doesn't matter if it was the middle of the day or in the middle of the night. When you call that trusted friend, when you need the help, you reach out because you believe that they're going to answer. And in the Bible, in Romans chapter 10 and verse 13, it teaches us that everyone who calls on the name of the Lord will be saved. No status, no past or perfection is required, just sincerity, turning towards Him.
12: I'm Angelique.
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13: 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Definitely worth it.
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11: All right, my friends. Hello, happy Thursday. Welcome to the Daily. We're on the home stretch. That's the 500th time that I've said that. We are celebrating show 500 here. And it's crazy. Absolutely wild. Thanks for doing the journey. Thanks for sticking around. And thanks for tuning in. Appreciate you so much. All right. We've got news from Forrest Frank to cover off. This is seriously something I reckon I've said 500 times. Forrest Frank has a new song out. It's crazy how quickly you just can just get everything turning to be able to record, produce, mix and master, get it up on the streaming platforms, get it up on YouTube. It's absolutely nuts. We'll tell you about a song called OK. If you're a busy working parent, I know you're going to relate to the lyrics on this song. But next, we're going to keep talking about family. Brett and Kate Ryan from Focus on the Family Australia are going to be here on the show. We're going to talk about understanding your family of origin. So the family you grew up in has shaped who you are right now. And understanding some of those differences with your partner can be really helpful to move forward successfully to where you're going. We're going to talk about this next at The Daily.

0: Are you tuned into The Daily? Great to have you here. Welcome to the show. We're about to dig into a conversation with our regular guests. Always love having them here in the studio. Every Thursday, Brett and Kate Ryan from Focus on the Family Australia. Welcome back to The Daily, guys.
1: Thank you. It's lovely to be here.
0: Now, 20 years ago, my wife and I walked down the aisle and we said, I do. Prior to that, we went through pre-marriage counselling, which is a topic for another day.
1: We can talk
0: about that. But when we walked through that process, the person that we were seeing that helped us through that talked us through this idea of family of origin. And it was so foreign to us at the time.
1: Yeah.
0: And it was like a light bulb got switched on.
2: Yeah.
0: And so many things made sense because we started to have a conversation around where we'd come from and our own families and the influence that had had on the people that we were.
2: Mm.
1: Well, yeah. I mean, let's face it, your family of origin kind of create in many ways who you are.
0: Mm.
1: It's interesting because we have run marriage retreats. And when we do family of origin, just as you said, the light bulb moment of, whoa, that's why I do that the way I do, because I just picked that up without even recognizing.
2: There is so many different variables and layers to it.
0: Yeah.
2: Because, you know, as Kate said, it's what you observed and what you experienced. All of these factors shape who you are, but it doesn't have to determine, you know, that past doesn't determine your present or your future. You can actually take the good and leave the bad behind. And you can't leave that as an excuse for the rest of your life. But having those conversations, especially in a couple relationship before you get married, to understand the differences, and even couples who thought they came from similar backgrounds discover once they get married, oh boy,
0: yeah,
2: we are a little bit different.
0: Yeah.
2: And it's keeping that open lines of communication, because that's how you observed how mum and dad communicated, how they showed love and affection to one another, how they handled finances, which we spoke about last week, how they dealt with stress. There's so many different things. Their work ethic. And even those who have got a faith. You know, these are all factors that shape who we are. And that's the reason why it talks about leaving and cleaving. We leave our family of origin and we cleave together, starting a new family. We take from one another's, and we look at each other and say, hey, what do I like from your family that I want to apply to our new family? And what do you like about my family? Because there's something, you know, you can't say, well, I don't want anything from your family. They must have done something right because you fell in love with that person.
0: Correct.
2: So there's some, there must be some keys or
0: there must be something good in there.
2: So our beliefs, our values, and even some of the rituals, the family traditions, have an origin. And therefore, you can take with you to your new family. And that's really important. But this applies not only just in couples and families. This applies for all individuals.
0: Yeah.
2: Looking at our family of origin. And that is such an important thing.
1: And with Christmas coming up, just as an example.
0: Yeah.
1: Well, our family does it on Christmas Day. Well, my family does it on Christmas Day. So now what?
0: Yeah.
1: And so it has to become a conversation. Because you can't both do Christmas lunch.
2: If people would like some more information on this, we've actually got a booklet called Understanding Your Family of Origin. It's a downloadable resource for free, which everyone loves things for free. But on one of the pages, there's a QR code and there's a survey.

0: survey that you can complete, and you can fill it out, your partner can fill it out, and you can explore and say, oh, these are the things that were in our family. And then you might have, again, what, that light bulb moment. You can say, oh, that's the reason why.
1: Mm. It is worth taking the time to understand and to dig into this a little bit further through those resources that you suggested, Brett, and have the conversation with your partner, because I promise you, you'll be better for it.
2: Oh, absolutely.
1: So Brett and Kate Ryan from Focus on the Family Australia, thank you for being here, helping us to understand why this is so important. Thank you.
2: No worries at all. Enjoyed it.

0: Nothing.
1: In a world full of noise, we choose truth, hope, and heart. That's why we sound just a little different to the others. 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
1: Still to come on The Daily, there's more new music from this guy that's just landed. He doesn't know how to not work on music. Does he know how to have a holiday? Forrest Frank, he's dropped more new music and there's even more to come. I mean, he's just a creative genius. He just keeps pumping these tunes out. We'll give you a listen to a new song called OK at the news desk. If you are a busy working parent, which a lot of you are, then I know that this song is going to resonate with you deeply. But before we do that, we're going to hit rewind and a little bit of chart history. We'll revisit a song that was the most played on radio this week 11 years ago. It's funny because they're currently doing a nostalgic tour through the States as we speak, and it wraps up this weekend. So the timing is perfect. More on this next at The Daily.

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4: Good afternoon. In stories making news. Former Prime Minister Tony Abbott is expected to put his hand up to become the next president of the Liberal Party. It could turn into a competition between Mr. Abbott and Alexander Downer, who's also been put forward as a potential candidate. Betting company Tabcorp is under investigation over serious concerns about its ability to prevent illegal activity on its platform. The company has confirmed it's received a letter from the regulator about an investigation launched into its compliance with anti-money laundering and counter-terrorism financial obligations. A Brisbane man will face court next month after allegedly harassing state and federal parliamentarians on social media. It's alleged the 32-year-old sent harassing messages to the parliamentarians and to a private individual. And in sport, Collingwood ruck Darcy Cameron has been cleared to face Geelong on Saturday after passing a fitness test on his ankle. I'm Gareth Stafford, and those are the latest news and sport headlines.
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5: The outbound run from the heart of Geelong using St Albans Road towards Breakwater. It's going to take you about 10 minutes. G'day everybody. Eased off pretty quickly through North Geelong. A little bit heavier southbound if you're coming through. Watch out for that flow of traffic on Melbourne Road from Mackay Street, particularly southbound to Bell Parade. That heavier this afternoon. Easing off at this point through Manifold Heights and Shannon Avenue. No issues leaving Melbourne. A little bit heavier through to Laverton, but the Princes looks good all the way through so far this afternoon, and those roadworks continue both directions. Bowen Heads Road south of Charlie Mott as well. We'll keep an eye on it all for you. It's Jay. That's the latest Geelong traffic on 96.3.
0: Still to come on The Daily, we'll head to the news desk. We'll cover off the details about the latest Forrest Frank song called OK.
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0: Quite timely, this one, as our little wander down memory lane takes us to 2015 and a song that was the most played on radio this week 11 years ago. It came from the band Third Day, who incidentally this weekend, wrapping up their 30th anniversary reunion tour. Now, I'd be really fascinated to talk to the guys after this tour is done to find out where their heads are at. Was this little dip the toe back in the water enough to say, hey, maybe there's still got some legs in this thing? Or maybe it's something that goes, nope, we are well and truly ready to be done. This was a nice little trip down memory lane, but we're done. We're well and truly retired. Anyway, there are four shows left of this 30th anniversary reunion tour. I haven't played live in ages. From all reports, though, the boys are absolutely loving it. But this week, back in 2015, a song that they dropped from their album Lead Us Back topped the charts. It was the most played song on radio. It's called Soul on Fire, Third Day, your daily flashback.

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8: And it wouldn't be the final news story for our 500th show without saying a sentence I feel like I've said probably 500 times. Forrest Frank has dropped another new song.

0: All right, so this was the song that he teased last week that he was almost finished with. Still on Forest, he's also been running an open verse challenge to collab with him on another new song called Jesus Is Alive. Now, good luck picking the winner because the finalists are all just straight fire.
1: Welcome to something we felt. Sam and then Andrew as well. This river is flowing with God and then showing he's feeling our hearts from the well. From Gympie to Rome then Dubai. It's simply the calling to find that God wasn't bored or then lonely when forming is all it was for him at time.

Hey, you tune into The Daily. Cam here, signing off and putting the run sheet for show 500 into the file box. We are done and dusted. It's been a huge show. Super fun to be able to reflect on just some of the journey of the last 500 shows. It's been wild. Thanks for sticking around. Tomorrow, Friday's on the agenda with your Artist of the Week, Natalie Grant. Find out the backstory behind this song, Clean. It appears on her greatest hits, which will officially be out tomorrow. We've been counting down to this. Natalie's got incredible heart behind her songs and her music. As well as that, we'll preview all of this week's big releases, both at the cinema, the movies, and at some of the TV shows at home on streaming with our reviewer, Shanae Bassett. He sees everything before anybody else. He's got a great job, I reckon. Looking forward to catching up with him tomorrow as we'll count you down into a very special Mother's Day weekend tomorrow on The Daily.

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0: 96.3 News, sponsored by Heathdale Christian College, Werribee and Melton.
1: In this bulletin, the government slow to act on gas supply. Tony Abbott puts his hand up for a new role, and another case of political harassment online leads to a man facing court. With more, I'm Gareth Stafford. Gas producers will be forced to set aside 20% of their exports for domestic use in a bid to drive down prices. The new rules will start in July next year and won't affect existing contracts. Opposition leader Angus Taylor says it's taken too long for Labor to secure gas supplies for Australian households.
2: We want to make sure that there is more gas coming out from under the ground in this country. We need a government that both gets the supply up, makes it easier to get it out, and makes sure it's working hard for Australians, and that's what we will always back.
1: Origin, Shell and Santos will mainly be caught out by the policy change. Former Prime Minister Tony Abbott is expected to put his hand up to become the next president of the Liberal Party. It could turn into a competition between Mr. Abbott and Alexander Downer, who's also been put forward as a potential candidate. A vote to appoint someone to the position is expected to be held later this month. A Brisbane man will face court next month after allegedly harassing state and federal parliamentarians on social media. It's alleged the 32-year-old sent harassing messages to the parliamentarians and to a private individual. Following an AFP investigation, the Spring Hill man was charged with using a carriage service to menace, harass or cause offence. Soccer fans will be able to watch this year's World Cup at Melbourne's Federation Square after the Victorian Premier overturned the venue's decision to ban screenings of the tournament due to poor behaviour from viewers in past years. Fed Square's CEO says they'll work with Victoria Police create a safe and secure environment. Jacinta Allen stepped in, lifting the ban following a public outcry.
3: I'm not going to let the behaviour of a small number of people upset that for everyone. We've had enough of that in recent times, where a few loud, boorish people behave in a way that upsets events for everyone.
1: The venue has shown World Cup matches dating back to Australia's drought-breaking 2006 campaign. The US president has claimed progress is being made towards securing a complete agreement to end the conflict with Iran. It's understood the deal would involve Tehran committing to a moratorium on nuclear enrichment if the US agrees to lift its economic sanctions. Islamic State terrorists have destroyed a historic church in northern Mozambique. The extremists forced residents in the city of Mesa to watch the destruction of the 80-year-old St. Louis de Montfort Church and other buildings. No one was physically harmed in the attack as government and African forces struggle to put down the insurgency. In 8 years, it's claimed more than 6,000 lives and displaced at least a million people, many of them Christians. Executions of Christians and others in North Korea have more than tripled since the pandemic began, according to a South Korean human rights group. It reports 153 people were sentenced to death between 2020 and 2025. Their crimes related to religious activity, superstition, listening to K-pop, or watching South Korean dramas. To sport, and in the NRL, Parramatta Eels coach Jason Riles has found a silver lining to his side's horror run with injuries this season. Going into tomorrow night's match against the Cowboys, Riles says Parramatta's next generation of players are gaining valuable experience.
4: The upside of it is you get to see other players get opportunities within the squad that you didn't think would probably play this season. You're earmarking them for the following season.
1: Meantime, Latrell Mitchell is out of the Rabbitohs side to face the Sharks on Saturday night with a back injury. That's the latest Vision National News. I'm Gareth Stafford.
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5: As we come towards the end of the peak run, most things been moving pretty well, particularly out of the Melbourne stretch and on towards the Princes and home towards Geelong. Most of that flow of traffic's been good, even easing through Laverton. It's still a bit heavy if you're heading out through Deanside on the Western Freeway. That flow of traffic through the heart of Geelong looks all right. Latrobe Terrace is heavy, and that flow of traffic under Ryrie Street to Wilson's Road and Port Arlington Road, not a bad flow of traffic. The Geelong Ring Road with the road works earlier delay free now. They're trying to open that up before 3 and through Shannon Avenue, Manifold Heights to Newtown, a little slow southbound. It's Jay. That's the latest traffic. More for you soon on 96.3.
6: And now across Geelong, Werribee and the Surf Coast, it's the 96.3 four-day forecast. Good evening. Let's check in on this weather for you. Chilly, wet Thursday night. It's currently about 12 degrees across Geelong. We've got a wet, westerly, windy night tonight with an overnight low of 9. And then tomorrow, Friday, showers easing throughout the day, peaking at 17. Weekend arriving on Saturday with a shower or two and a top of 18. Sunday, possible rain, seeing a max of 17 degrees.
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6: Today's verse of the day here at 96.3 is 2 Timothy chapter 1, verse 7. 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John Calvin once wrote about this passage that God does not grant us the spirit of fear, but accompanies his call with the power of the Holy Spirit, which renders us equal to any trial that we face. I love that. 2 Timothy chapter 1, verse 7, today's verse of the day.
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6: How you doing on this wet and windy, wild Thursday night? It's a little bit crazy out there. Hopefully you're safe and warm, cuddled up with your radio next to you. It's your old mate DJ Payne here with you on the home stretch. Here on the home stretch from 6 p.m. till 8 p.m. every night of the week. And don't forget, from 8 o'clock to about 20 past 8 on our little show at the end of the show, our little after party together, it's called Open Bible. Tonight on Open Bible, we're going to be getting into the rest of Joshua chapter 9, and it's all about the Gibeonites. Who are they? What have they done? And what are the Israelites going to do about these guys? All right. If you're following along, you know where the story's going. We've also got an update on Mum's Mystery Sound, the competition. You've only got one more day to play it. We're going to be doing the CCM Time Machine in just about 25 minutes from now. And we're going back 17 years to the year 2009. We're going to be listening to a massive hit of that year. And we've got our new game a little bit later on in the show, The Praise is Right. You've heard about The Price is Right. Well, they've got nothing on us. The Praise is Right. It's basically our Christian music game. We're going to be doing that around about 7:45. So hopefully you can stick around for that. So much to get through. Like I always say, we've got some fantastic music on the way. New one from Jamie McDonald, classic from Danny Gokey. And this one, Matthew Parker and Xander Salos from a few years ago. One of my favorites from them, Ebb and Flow, in just a moment here on the home stretch. Don't go anywhere.
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0: can't lose.
1: Jordan Feliz with Can't Lose. Before that, we heard Matthew Parker teaming up with Xander Salos, Ebb and Flow, a classic from a few years ago now. DJ Payne here with you on the home stretch. Reminiscing, I was talking to someone the other day and we're reminiscing about those the times when you're a young person, whether you're a young man or a young woman, and it could be in a church context, it could be in a business context, it could be in a schooling context, I don't know. But I remember being in a church when I was a teenager and someone started talking about the four personality types. I was raised with the dinosaurs. I remember the four personality types was, phlegmatic, melancholy, choleric. What was the other one? There was one more. I can't remember the other one there. And they're all very old and the different personality types and they get along and so they do all these different things. And there was a whole spiritual overlay of this. You know, Christians came in and said, well, you know, obviously, you know, Peter was very, choleric. And the way, you know, they would give you different examples of scripture. And I remember as a young guy going, oh my goodness, this is incredible. This is amazing. This unlocks everything. Well, after reading about it a few more times and getting some other books on it, I was like, you know what? I don't believe any of this. This is all. I sort of became very rebellious against that whole thing. I was just like, this is just putting people in boxes and what's going on there. But a lot of people take it very seriously about what is their, you know, spiritual gifting and what is their talents and what has God given them to do. And you might know exactly what God has given you to do. You might have, a really gift of hospitality, looking after people. You might have a gift of administration, being able to sort out all the details and love getting into the nitty gritty. You might be a total supporter, someone who wants to support people and make sure that they reach their best. You might have the gift of the gab and be able to get on the phone or get behind a microphone and do some amazing stuff. Whatever God has gifted you in, we are asking that you would pray about being a volunteer here at 96.3, because behind the scenes, we would love you to get involved. We're looking for passionate people who want to bring hope. The hope of the message, you know the message that you hear at 96.3. If you would love to support that, we're doing a campaign called Be the Cheer Volunteer. So

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Right now, here's some great music for you. 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

0: That's our man, Victor Clay. I have decided. Love that new one from Adelaide. Victor doing a great job there. DJ Payne here with you on the home stretch. And I don't know about you, but I love the fact that, you know, hopefully it doesn't sound like this to you on the radio. Hopefully when you're listening, you're just enjoying the music and enjoying the information and enjoying the, you know, the personalities that come across. And it's all fun and stuff. But let me tell you, behind the scenes here, we have people with calendars and charts and dates and numbers all working out. It is all very, very intentional radio planning behind the scenes. And part of that is working out what you are going to be doing with your family at particular times. Like, we know that this Sunday is Mother's Day. And yet you think, oh, of course, you're going to do a competition. You're going to, well, that takes weeks and weeks and weeks to get organized. And I love the fact that Priscilla on The Breakfast Show is doing this great competition, Mum's Mystery Sound. I mean, we had to find the sounds, we had to work out the prizes, all this different stuff. And it's all intentional, it's all planned, and it's all prayed over with everything that we do. But cutting to the chase, it is Mother's Day this Sunday. You have one more day for a possible win tomorrow morning at 7:30 p.m. I don't know if you were listening this morning. This is how it all went down this morning with Isaac.
1: My phone board right now is lit up like a Christmas tree. We've got so many callers that are on hold right now. Let's go to caller number one.
2: Good morning, Priscilla. This is Scott.
1: You are our first caller for Mum's Mystery Sound. Now, Scott, I'm going to play the sound. It's a quiet one, Scott. What do you think it is?
2: I would probably lock in a garage door opening.
1: That was yesterday's answer. So that means it is. It's absolutely incorrect, Scott. I thank you for your call. We're going to go to caller number two.
3: Hi, Serena.
1: Serena, happy Thursday, Serena. You've got a chance to win a beautiful prize.
3: I think it's like a sliding door, like a glass sliding door.
1: So close, Serena, but unfortunately, not the sound. Oh, Serena, we love you. We're going to go to our next caller.
4: Hello, it's Isaac here. I think it's a car boot opening.
0: Well done, Isaac. You got it there. The old car boot. Well, you've got one more sound with Priscilla tomorrow morning. And as you can hear, it's pretty hot, the competition. Some amazing prizes. So if you want to get in, it's your last chance tomorrow morning, 7:30. Tune in a little bit earlier. Have that phone number programmed in, ready to go to call Priscilla to win tomorrow morning. It's all part of the fun of The Breakfast Show that she brings to us every weekday morning. Right now, let's get into some great music, and the 6:30 headlines are on the way, but we'll listen to Lauren Daigle, You Lead Me, here on the home stretch.

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2: Good afternoon. In stories making news. Former Prime Minister Tony Abbott is expected to put his hand up to become the next president of the Liberal Party. It could turn into a competition between Mr. Abbott and Alexander Downer, who's also been put forward as a potential candidate. Betting company Tabcorp is under investigation over serious concerns about its ability to prevent illegal activity on its platform. The company has confirmed it's received a letter from the regulator about an investigation launched into its compliance with anti-money laundering and counter-terrorism financial obligations. A Brisbane man will face court next month after allegedly harassing state and federal parliamentarians on social media. It's alleged the 32-year-old sent harassing messages to the parliamentarians and to a private individual. And in sport, Collingwood ruck Darcy Cameron has been cleared to face Geelong on Saturday after passing a fitness test on his ankle. I'm Gareth Stafford, and those are the latest news and sport headlines.
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3: As we come towards the end of the peak run, most things been moving pretty well, particularly out of the Melbourne stretch and on towards the Princes and home towards Geelong. Most of that flow of traffic's been good, even easing through Laverton. Still a bit heavy if you're heading out through Deanside on the Western Freeway. That flow of traffic through the heart of Geelong looks all right. Latrobe Terrace is heavy, and that's a flow of traffic under Ryrie Street. To Wilson's Road and Port Arlington Road, not a bad flow of traffic. The Geelong Ring Road with the road works earlier delay free now. They're trying to open that up before 3 and through Shannon Avenue, Manifold Heights to Newtown, a little slow southbound. It's Jay. That's the latest traffic. More for you soon on 96.3.
0: And now across Geelong, Werribee and the Surf Coast, it's the 96.3 four-day forecast.
4: Good evening. Let's check in on this wet, cold weather for your Thursday night. We're currently just a smidge away from 12 degrees. Wet westerly winds tonight, an overnight low of 9. And then tomorrow, Friday, showers easing throughout the day, peaking at 17. Weekend arriving on Saturday with a shower or two, top of 18. Sunday, possible rain, seeing a max of 17 degrees.
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4: DJ here on the home stretch, and it's time for the CCM time machine tonight. We've set the time machine, we've set that flux capacitor back to 2009. We're going back 17 years tonight. And I want to tell you a little story. It's a bit of a sad story, but don't worry. It's got a good ending in the end. Do you know the artist Mandisa? Full name Mandisa Hundley was her last name, Mandisa. Mandisa was an amazing African woman, black woman, born in California, and just had this massive voice, a devout Christian, someone who loved the Lord and loved to sing. In 2005, she entered the television show American Idol. And that's where she first sort of dropped her last name and said, look, just call me Mandisa. And she was billed on the show as Mandisa, just her first name, which was totally fit in really, really well. She said her musical influences were very diverse. She said, I listened to everything from Whitney Houston to Def Leppard. Shout out to Mandisa. But right from the very beginning, Simon Cowell, if you know that show, you know who we're talking about, was making jokes about her weight because she's a big, solid woman. She was a big, solid woman. And he made jokes about if the stage was strong enough. I think one of the judges was Paula Abdul that year. Paula Abdul was saying, you've got such a great growl to your voice. You know, when you growl, you look like a cute little Frenchie. And Simon Cowell piped up and he said, yeah, but she's the size of France itself or something like that. And anyone who has ever struggled with their weight, and I like to joke about it there. I like to call myself a bit of a fatty boom baddie and I joke about it here, but I'm resilient. I can take that. People straight away were, you know, totally backing Mandisa because they could see the pain that Simon Cowell's barbs made towards her. And it was a struggle through her entire life. Her weight was a struggle. Now, she went on to have an incredible career in Christian music. Sparrow Records picked her up, releasing her first album, True Beauty. And that the album True Beauty was basically an answer to everyone who was trying to fat shame her during the show. She released an amazing Christmas album. I think she ended up releasing about seven albums in total between 2007 and 2017. Now, very, very sadly, in 2024, Mandisa passed away very early. She'd been struggling with overeating, obesity, and things like that. She sort of, locked herself away, was dealing with depression, and sadly, she didn't come out of that space. But when I say that there's, a good end of the story, we know where Mandisa is. We know that she is with her Lord. We remember her with this beautiful song from 2009. Turn it up. You'll hear the story behind the song now in a completely different way. This is My Deliverer. You probably know this song, a beautiful song from Mandisa here. Turn it up a little bit louder tonight as we remember this amazing woman's legacy.

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0: That's our mate Seth Chalita. Valley of Worship. DJ Payne here with you on the home stretch. And I want to let you know that in about an hour's time from now, we're going to be playing our fantastic new game. It is called The Praise is Right. What is it? Well, you're going to have to stick around and find out when we play it together. I want to tell you a little something that we're doing in the background. I'm going to try to pull these out tomorrow if I can. I was talking about Mother's Day this Sunday. I'll try to get tomorrow. The two mums in my life. I am a ding-ding mother, the 77-year-old mother that I have, Suzanne Agnes Evelyn Payne. I might try to get her on the line. That's always going to be fun. And then the wonderful mother to my three children, the wonderful Benita. We might have to get Benita on the radio for a little bit tomorrow night as well. But I was talking about mum's sayings. What is the phrase that you remember when you think of your mum? And again, it might just be me. I'm sure there's a lot of people who have lovely phrases and mum saying lovely things to them. And I remember all the times my mum loved me and kissed me and, you know, gave me a big hug and, you know, was very loving towards me. But if I have to think of a phrase that I will probably end up etching onto her tombstone, it might be the phrase, "Well, Darren, God is listening to you." That is my mum talking to me throughout my life. I'm telling mum a story. I'm telling mum some excuse. And she goes, "Okay, yep. Well, just remember, God is listening to you." That's what I got all the time from my mum. I don't know if your mum ever said that one to you. But whatever your mum said to you, this is what I'm asking you to do. Can you please go over to the 96.3 website, 96.3.com.au. 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You can leave an audio message right there on your phone, on your laptop, whatever you've got. Just get nice and close to the microphone and tell us what your mum's phrase was for you. Let us know. You can go over there on 96.3.com.au, scroll to the bottom, see that blue button, hit it, let us know that it's for the home stretch. What was mum's phrase for you? And was it nicer or is it even more worse than "God is listening to you"? I might have to get my mum to record that tomorrow and send it to me. We'll see how we go. But head over to the website and leave it for us. If we get it in time, we'll play it out tomorrow night. Coming up, we have got some more great music. And don't forget, Open Bible at 8 o'clock.
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4: Like many people, I can remember being bullied at high school. I was often the target of those who wanted to throw their weight around. Bullying continues in our schools and community today, but it's radically changing. 42% of kids say that they are bullied, but not in the playground, rather in cyberspace. This harassment now occurs via email, instant messaging, SMS, or spreading rumours online. The intriguing part of the new cyberbullying is that it's no longer the big, buff-headed boys, but rather it's those who are smaller and weaker than their victims. As one newspaper article says, the thug waiting behind the bike shed has been replaced by the anonymous bully who can reach his or her victim 24 hours a day from just about any location. The mode may change, but the attitude's the same. Bullying online or physical threat is another example of our brokenness and our need for the grace of God.
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Dan Wilson with God Story, DJ Payne with you on the home stretch. We are fast approaching the 7 o'clock hour. Can you believe that 1 hour is already down on tonight's home stretch? It is show number 131 for everyone who is keeping score. Anyone? Just me? Okay. Show number 130. And I've had a couple of questions come in about what games do we do on the home stretch when? All right, so let me tell you, the games are now going to happen on every night of the week, Monday to Friday, on the home stretch. You can tune in for a game around about 7:45. After that 7:45, in that final 15 minutes there, sometime in that final 15 minutes is when we're going to play our games together on the home stretch, all right? So lock that time in around 7:45, 7:50, somewhere around there is when we're going to do our games. And we have a different game for every night of the week. On Mondays, we play Happy Birth Play. That's where I give you an audio clue and you see if you can guess the famous person's birthday that is on that week. That's on Monday nights. Tuesday, one of these things. It's the odd man out game. I give you a list and you tell me what of those things is the odd one out. One of these things is not like the others. Wednesday night, last night, by the book. Wednesday night, by the book, which is basically Bible trivia. And we go from pretty easy Sunday school level right up to Master Theologian. Thursday night, tonight, we play the Praise Is Right, which is our Christian music trivia. And then tomorrow night, Friday night, is Song, Screen, or Scripture. Song, Screen, or Scripture. I give you a line, and you've got to tell us if it's from a song, is it from the screen, or is it Scripture? All right, those are the home stretch games every night of the week at around about 7:45. Feel free to lock it in and play it with the family every night. Right now, classic from our good friends, Finding Faith. This is God is Amazing. Going to take us to the 7 o'clock headlines here on the home stretch.

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1: In this bulletin, businesses set for tax breaks, the Queensland Premier addresses a data breach, and an Australian caught up in the cruise ship virus case. With more, I'm Gareth Stafford. Businesses are expected to receive a series of tax breaks in next Tuesday's budget in a bid to boost investment and productivity. Michael Packey has the details.
2: The Albanese government is likely to announce tax breaks to help businesses invest more in research and development. It's understood Labor will lift the $150 million cap on expenses. The government is hoping this will mitigate concerns over a proposal to rein in the capital gains tax discount, which entrepreneurs claim would hurt the startup sector. Other changes could see the instant asset write-off made a permanent feature of the federal budget. That's for businesses with a turnover of less than $10 million. And the COVID-era loss carryback benefit may be restored for 2 years. It means a struggling business can reduce the previous year's profit and get a refund on some of the tax paid.
1: Michael Packey reporting. The names and emails of all Queensland state school students and teachers have been compromised in a global cyber attack affecting more than 200 million people. The Premier is assuring the department is seeking urgent information from the provider and are prioritising high-risk individuals. David Crisafulli says the data breach is a real concern for kids and their families.
3: I think it's shocking, it's disappointing, and it will leave every Queensland parent who's caught up in this and their kids feeling crook in their guts. That's the truth.
1: Hackers infiltrated Instructure, which is the company behind Queensland Education's online platform QLearn. An Australian who was on board a cruise ship at the centre of a deadly hantavirus outbreak is among those who disembarked the vessel last month. 23 people got off the MV Hondius on the 21st of April, and one has since tested positive to the virus in Switzerland. Infectious diseases expert Robert Bowie says, while it can take weeks for symptoms to appear, the virus does not spread easily.
4: This has been going on for weeks on that cruise ship. The number of cases is still less than 10. It's a different virus. It's not as spreadable. The quarantine they're doing will wreak benefit.
1: Four Australians are among the passengers still on board the vessel, which is now bound for the Canary Islands. Remembrance Day commemorations for Dutch victims of World War II have been marred by an attack on a memorial in Amsterdam's main square. Those victims included 100,000 Jews who died in the Holocaust. For the second year in a row, anti-Semitic extremists splashed the memorial with red paint and the word genocide. It was cleaned up in time for a televised ceremony after political leaders from all sides condemned the vandalism as cowardly and idiotic. And a Canadian Catholic priest was advised by a doctor and a nurse in a Vancouver hospital to consider assisted suicide after breaking his hip. That was despite 79-year-old Father Larry Holland showing no signs of a terminal condition and strongly opposing the practice. A fellow priest said it was among the most appalling examples of Canada's coercive and insensitive euthanasia regime. To sport, and in the AFL, the Sydney Swans have suffered a blow in their bid to retain top spot on the AFL ladder. Key forward Charlie Curnow has been ruled out of this weekend's match against North Melbourne due to an abdominal injury. Coach Dean Cox taking the positives, saying it's time for the upcoming Stars to show their worth.
5: Jai Sarong's hamstring's a little bit tight, so he's going to fall too short to train today, so he won't be available. So those two, and then now an opportunity for some players that have been playing in the VFL. They've been going really well, and hopefully they can fill the void.
1: The Swans going into the game on the back of a 6-game winning streak. That's the latest Vision National News. I'm Gareth Stafford.
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6: As we come towards the end of the peak run, most things been moving pretty well, particularly out of the Melbourne stretch and on towards the Princes and home towards Geelong. Most of that flow of traffic's been good, even easing through Laverton. Still a bit heavy if you're heading out through Deanside on the Western Freeway. That flow of traffic through the heart of Geelong looks all right. Latrobe Terrace is heavy, and that flow of traffic under Ryrie Street to Wilson's Road and Port Arlington Road, not a bad flow of traffic. The Geelong Ring Road with the road works earlier, delay free. Now they're trying to open that up before 3, and through Shannon Avenue, Manifold Heights to Newtown, a little slow southbound. It's Jay. That's the latest traffic. More for you soon on 96.3.
7: And now across Geelong, Werribee and the Surf Coast, it's the 96.3 four-day forecast.
8: Let's check in on this wild, wet weather for the evening. It's a lot of W's tonight. We're currently sitting on about 11 degrees across Geelong. It's a wet, westerly, windy night tonight. I told you there's a lot of W's. We've got an overnight low of 9 tomorrow for your Friday. Showers easing throughout the day, peaking at a top of 17. Weekend arriving on Saturday with a shower or two, top of 18. And Sunday, possible rain, seeing a max of 17 degrees.
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8: Love this passage from 2 Timothy chapter 1, verse 7. And you know what? Because it's me, I'm going to throw in verse 8 for you for free as well. Paul is writing to his son of the faith, Timothy, and he's writing this from prison. Paul says, "For God has not given us a spirit of fear and timidity, but of power, love, and self-discipline. So never be ashamed to tell others about our Lord. And don't be ashamed of me either, even though I'm in prison for him. With the strength God gives you, be ready to suffer with me for the sake of the good news." That was 2 Timothy chapter 1, verses 7 and 8.
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8: Good evening on this wet and cold Thursday night. Come on, winter's not here yet. What's going on? What's going on, Geelong? Come on, shape up with this weather. I'm born and raised Queenslander here. I'm about to keel over around here. If I didn't have all these layers on and, half of those layers are my own body fat, I would be freezing out here. Come on. We need warm weather. Does that work, yelling at the weather? I don't know. I feel now like I'm that little meme. Old man yells at cloud. All right. The Simpsons. The Simpsons meme. Anyway. Moving right along. DJ Payne here on the home stretch. I'm checking. Yes, the wheels are still on. We are still going. Everything is okay. No one switched off the radio yet. It is a great night tonight. I'm so glad you're here with me, even if I might be, the wheels are getting a little bit wobbly on myself. I think the station's going to be just fine. Hey, we got some fantastic music coming up. And don't forget, around about 7:45 or so, we're going to be playing The Praise Is Right, one of our new games that we've got here. If you're a fan of Christian music and a bit of Christian music trivia all over the map, I'm talking, we even go to hymns and praise choruses. We go all over the map here with The Praise Is Right. We're going to be doing that at about 7:45, 7:50, somewhere in there. Get ready to lock that in. Now, usually I would have an interview or, have someone to chat to in this hour as well. And I try to do that at about 20 past 7 every night of the week. Have a guest over Zoom on the show. Well, I don't have anybody tonight. We've had Steve, good old Steve Mack from Your Voice, Your Story, but he's traveling at the moment. He's tweaking what's happening on the weekend. So he's a little bit busy. But I mention this because if you've got someone who you think would be great for me to chat to once a week on the show, I'm open to ideas. My ears are open. I'm ready for suggestions. If you've got someone you think would be a great regular guest, let us know. On Wednesdays, we talk to Justin Michael. On Fridays, we talk to Captain Kate, good old Kate from the Oz Music Showcase. On Tuesdays, we talk to the beautiful Priscilla from The Breakfast Show. I'm looking for a couple of other guests who might be able to jump on. If they're willing to jump on weekly or maybe even fortnightly, let me know. I'd love to give them a Zoom. 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I'm telling you about great music. Danny Gokey in a little bit, but coming up next, the new one from Brit Nicole, NL, MLY, here on the home stretch.
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Danny Gokey there, my man. Danny, friend of the show, good friend of the show, was out here in Australia recently with our other great friend, Cecina. And man alive, that guy can sing. Anyway, it's CJ here with you on the home stretch here at 96.3. And this morning, man, I was just living that luxury lifestyle that only Christian radio announcers know. Yeah, if you work in Christian radio, you know this feeling well, where you've been saving all month for a very, very special trip. And I was in my wife's Barina, it's barely holding together there, you know, taking the little Barina down around the corner to our local recycling place. And I was able to take a whole bunch of cans and bottles and everything that we've been saving. And you know what? I walked away with some cash from the recycle place. I know this is the, this is the luxury lifestyle that I lead here. I know you might be jealous hanging out there. It was incredibly busy. And it's I'm standing there looking at all these guys pulling up in these utes with bags and bags of, things that they're recycling, obviously different parties or things that they do or events they hold. And I'm looking around going, man, look at all these old guys taking the cans in. And then I caught myself in the reflection of the mirror of the car, and I was like, yeah, I'm just one of these old

guys here, like all the rest of these guys, everyone's sort of tipping the hat, waiting. It is so noisy in there. Anyway, I walked away with a whopping $25.40. Yep. Read it and weep. $25.40. Now, listen, I won't say, I won't admit on radio that on the way home, I did stop at a greasy spoon with all the tradies and ended up, getting some dim sims and a drink. And at the end of the day, there was about $6 and change left. And immediately that sting of regret, I had a sting of regret that I should have just put that money straight into Recycle for Radio here at 96.3. 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You can find out all about Recycle for Radio and don't go through what I'm now calling the dim sim regret that I went to, okay? Don't do that. All right, right now it's Jamie McDonald, her new song, Ant No Way, here on the home stretch.

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My man, Nathan Plumridge, teaming up with the compliments of Gus, boys, Jesus in these shoes. Hopefully this leads to a compliments of Gus reunion. I think it's time for Justin to get the band back together. What do you reckon? DJ Payne here with you on the home stretch. And while we've been listening to the music there and listening to the important messages, I have texted my mum, the legendary Mama Payne, Suzanne Agnes Eveline Payne. And I've said, listen, tomorrow I'm going to get you. She has no clue what I'm talking about, but she does remember saying to me many times, God is listening to you. That's my mum's phrase. I think if everybody just closes their eyes and imagines their mum, what is the mum saying to you? What was the phrase that mum said to you the most? You know, I don't know if it's something positive or negative, but I think it's very symptomatic of me just talking too much. You know, in general, you know, hence doing this job. But, you know, talking too much, where my mum would be listening to something I would say and she'd just look at me and she'd go, you know, because my name is Darren John and my mother would just call me Darren. Everybody else my entire life has always called me DJ. Mother calls me Darren. So she would look at me and go, okay, Darren, just remember, God is listening to you. God is listening to you, Darren. And that was her way of saying, I don't believe one word that what you're telling me. So that's the joyous relationship that you can have as an older son with your mum. I don't know if you've got a mum's phrase out there. You might have something totally different. What I'm asking you to do is head over to the website, 963.com.au. Head over to the website, scroll down to the bottom, just scroll that mouse down and look for the blue box that has got the leave a message for us. We're asking you to leave a message about what you think about 96.3, but you can use that and say, hey, I've got a message for DJ here on the home stretch. Here's my mum phrase, and I'd love you to do the best impression of your mum. You know, give her a bit of a shout out, whether she's still with us here or she's gone on to a great reward. Let us know what the mum phrase is and do your best impression. Or maybe you're a mum yourself and you can just do what you say to your kids. But if I can get them in by tomorrow night, I'll play them on the show, your mum's phrase. I'm going to go get my mum to say, God is listening to you in her tone. I'm going to have to coach her some sort of acting way. Maybe I'll just tell her a wild story and she'll naturally... She'll naturally end up saying it to me anyway. Don't go anywhere. We've got some fantastic music on the way, plus our brand new game, The Praise Is Right. This is Blanca with Worthy. Going to take us into the 7:30 headlines here on 96.3.

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2: 96.3 News Headlines. Good afternoon. In stories making news, former Prime Minister Tony Abbott is expected to put his hand up to become the next president of the Liberal Party. It could turn into a competition between Mr. Abbott and Alexander Downer, who's also been put forward as a potential candidate. Betting company Tabcorp is under investigation over serious concerns about its ability to prevent illegal activity on its platform. The company has confirmed it's received a letter from the regulator about an investigation launched into its compliance with anti-money laundering and counter-terrorism financial obligations. A Brisbane man will face court next month after allegedly harassing state and federal parliamentarians on social media. It's alleged the 32-year-old sent harassing messages to the parliamentarians and to a private individual. And in sport, Collingwood ruck Darcy Cameron has been cleared to face Geelong on Saturday after passing a fitness test on his ankle. I'm Gareth Stafford, and those are the latest news and sport headlines.
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4: As we come towards the end of the peak run, most things been moving pretty well, particularly out of the Melbourne stretch and on towards the Princes and home towards Geelong. Most of that flow of traffic's been good, even easing through Laverton. Still a bit heavy if you're heading out through Deanside on the Western Freeway. That flow of traffic through the heart of Geelong looks all right. Latrobe Terrace is heavy, and that flow of traffic under Ryrie Street to Wilson's Road and Port Arlington Road, not a bad flow of traffic. The Geelong Ring Road with the road works earlier delay free now. They're trying to open that up before 3 and through Shannon Avenue, Manifold Heights to Newtown, a little slow southbound. It's Jay. That's the latest traffic. More for you soon on 96.3.
5: And now across Geelong, Werribee and the Surf Coast, it's the 96.3 four-day forecast.
6: All right, let's check in one final time on your Thursday night on this crazy weather. We're just a smidge away from 10 degrees. We've got wet westerly winds tonight and an overnight low of 9. Tomorrow, Friday, showers easing throughout the day, peaking at a top of 17. Weekend arriving Saturday, shower or two, top of 18. And Sunday, possible rain, seeing a max of 17 degrees.
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6: How's it? Hope you're having a wonderful Thursday night, whatever you're doing, whatever you're up to, whether you're sitting at home, you're still at work, or you're on the way home. I'm just happy that you've got the radio here with you. Now, on this day, May 7th, we're going to go all the way back to 1942, World War II was raging on. And in the late 1941, unbelievable. You think about one of our most friendly, beloved countries. So many young people I know either want to travel to or live in Japan. And I'm dying to go to Japan. I've never been. I love our Japanese brothers and sisters. I've got some dear friends who have got, working in different Japanese churches, Japanese ministries here in Australia and over in Japan. And I love the Japanese people. We love their culture and they are great friends to Australia. But if we go back to World War II, mid-World War II, 1941, the Japanese began their conquest of the Pacific region, going all the way down. They were looking at all the way through Malaysia, down to Papua New Guinea. They were off the Coral Islands. And their plan was very simple. They wanted to cut off Australia from the British Empire and from our new besties, the Americans, right? The Americans said, hey, we're in this World War II. We're going to look after our Aussie mates. We're sending troops all over the place. And Japan went, listen, we need to get out there first. We want to take over the Coral Sea. So the Battle of the Coral Sea began on this day, May 7th, 1942. So Australian Prime Minister John Curtin basically hollered over to the Americans saying, listen, this is going down. The Japanese have taken over Papua New Guinea. They have begun bombing us on the mainland here in Australia, February, March. They have bombed us over 100 times. Can you imagine the friendly Japanese people that we all know and love were flying their planes over, bombing us relentlessly around the coast? So good old Prime Minister John Curtin called out to the Americans, and the Americans sent two massive naval battleships over. One was called Yorktown and one was called Lexington. These are US carriers, aircraft carriers, in 1942. The Japanese went after the Lexington, and the Lexington sunk with over 500 American deaths. This is the battle that started on this day, May 7th, 1942. It's called the Battle of the Coral Sea. So the Lexington goes down, the Yorktown is okay, and amazingly, no Australians were lost in the Royal Australian Navy. They're zipping around. Two major Japanese carriers were deployed, and they got taken out as well. And in the end, it sort of stopped the Japanese advancement. Now, the Japanese regarded the Battle of the Coral Sea as a tactical victory, but it was also the first time that Japanese forces had faced defeat of any description during the war. So it was a really turning point in the war. And the reason why this means a lot to me, and the reason why I've read up on it in the past, is my grandfather. I've talked a lot tonight about my mum, my dear old Mama Payne there. Her dad, my grandfather, Stanley Galvin, was actually commissioned in the Australian Army around that whole region during the Coral Sea campaign there. So praise God, he went to live on and tell the tale, as a lot of Australians did in that region. So there you go. Happened on this day, May 7th, back in 1942. Look it up. It is fascinating reading if you're interested in that type of thing. Don't go anywhere, because in just a little while, we're going to be playing our fantastic game, The Praise is Right. Amen.

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10: When planning a Father's Day church service, I decided to speak on Chris Tomlin's song. He writes a number of choruses used in contemporary churches. The song is a challenge to men to discover the person God has made them to be and to live with passion. The more I thought about the words of this track, the more they have challenged and inspired me. The song isn't great poetry or even deep intellect. The chorus simply challenges every bloke to make the most of life. I have these words in a frame on my desk and they daily remind me to live with passion. I hope they challenge you as well. I want to live like there's no tomorrow. I want to dance like there's no one around. I want to sing like no one's listening before I lay my body down. I want to give like I have plenty. I want to love like I'm not afraid. I want to be the man I was meant to be. I want to be the way I was made. This is not so much about dancing, singing, giving or loving. It's about living with passion.
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0: Sean Rodriguez with his smash hit, Just Like God. Just found out that Sean Rodriguez is coming touring in Australia sometime this year. I'm going to find out some more details and report back to you on that one. But right now, it's time to play everybody's favourite game on a Thursday night as they listen to The Wireless. That's right. It's time for The Praise is Right.
1: Step up, music lovers. It's time to see if your trivia knowledge hits the mark. Welcome to The Praise is Right. From the roots of the Jesus movement to today's biggest contemporary hits, we're putting your brain to the test and your faith to the music. Sharpen your focus and get ready to play, because it's time to find out if your praise is right. All right, it is time for The Praise is Right. I've got five questions for you. They are all about Christian music and the industry around it. Three multiple choice answers for each question. Can you guess the right one? It's the first one to yell out the correct answer. If you're playing by yourself, you can challenge yourself. Or if you've got someone in the room or the car with you, you can play against them. All right, question number one. CCM Magazine was the industry standard for decades and decades. I collected every issue. CCM Magazine. It provided news, reviews, music charts on all the contemporary Christian music world. In what year was the first issue of the magazine published? Was it A, in 1970, B, 1978, or C, 1985? When did CCM Magazine begin? Lock in your answer, 1970, 1978, or 1985. The correct answer, 1978 is when CCM Magazine began. Question number two. Before becoming a fully digital publication in around 2009, and CCM Magazine is back, a beautiful website, great interviews, doing some great stuff online. I think they were started in California, but then they, for the majority, decades of their existence, they were headquartered in which city? Now, this city is often considered the heart of Christian music. What city was CCM Magazine headquartered in? Was it A, Franklin, Tennessee, B, Nashville, Tennessee, or C, Memphis, Tennessee? CCM Magazine had their headquarters in, you got it, Nashville, Tennessee is the correct answer. One more CCM Magazine question. We're on a roll here. Throughout its decades of publication, CCM Magazine featured many Christian artists and bands on the front page. It was tracking the pulse of it, like, who is the hottest thing right now? We're putting them on the front page. So which legendary singer-songwriter holds the record for the most appearances on the cover of CCM Magazine? All right. Who has been on the cover the most? And I'll give you a hint. They've just been on the cover this month as well. Is it A, Michael W. Smith, B, Stephen Curtis Chapman, or C, Amy Grant? Which legendary singer-songwriter holds the record for the most appearances on the cover of CCM Magazine? Michael, Stephen, or Amy? The correct answer, Amy Grant. Amy Grant, I don't know how many. I tried to work out how many, couldn't figure that out. But she's been on the cover the most. Now, question number four. Talking about Amy Grant, Amy Grant's 1991 album, Heart in Motion, was a massive commercial success. It shifted her sound. It shifted her appeal towards mainstream pop. Which song from Heart in Motion was her first ever number one hit on the Billboard Hot 100? Was it A, Every Heartbeat, B, Baby Baby, or C, That's What Love Is For? Every Heartbeat, Baby Baby, or That's What Love Is For? What was Amy Grant's song that went to number one on the Billboard Hot 100 in 1991? It's, of course, Baby Baby is the correct answer right there. Massive smash hit. Last question. Let's go back in time to the 70s tonight. Final question for you. Larry Norman's masterpiece, Only Visiting This Planet, is widely considered to be one of the greatest Christian albums ever recorded. It was recorded in 1972 in London, in a particular London studio complex. This London studio complex was founded by George Martin, the legendary Beatles producer. Larry Norman went and recorded Only Visiting the Planet there in this studio. What is this name of the studio? Is it A, Abbey Road Studios, B, Air Studios, or C, Trident Studios? What was the studio founded by George Martin that Larry Norman recorded his album in? Might trick you on this one. You might be saying Abbey Road Studios. It's not. It's Air Studios. Abbey Road Studios, where the Beatles recorded. Not the studio where George Martin owned it and founded it. That is Air Studios. So how did you go? Five questions for the Praise Is Right tonight. Is your CCM knowledge up to par? Did you get most of those right, or were you stumped on everyone? Let me know. I'd love to hear from you and how you went. Let's have a listen to some more great music. This is Young and Free. Don't go anywhere. Open Bible coming next here on 96.3.

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1: Good evening, it's DJ Payne here, and this is Open Bible. This is where we take a few minutes and read the Scripture together. We're going through the book of Joshua. Tonight, we're going to finish off chapter 9 of the book of Joshua. Let's do a quick previously on Joshua. In chapter 1, Joshua is commissioned to lead. He takes over from Moses and leading this next generation of Israelites into the promised land. Chapter 2, he sends 2 spies into Jericho and are hidden by Rahab. In chapter 3, the ark leads the way and the Lord stops the Jordan's river flow to let Israel pass through on dry ground. In chapter 4, 12 stones are taken from the riverbed and are used to build a memorial. Chapter 5, Israel is circumcised at Gilgal. The manna that has been feeding them all their lives is stopped as they begin to eat the fruit of the land, and the commander of the Lord's army appears to Joshua. In chapter 6, we see Jericho's walls fall down and the city is devoted to the Lord as Harem. It is completely destroyed. In chapter 7, we read of Achan's sin of theft and it leads to a defeat in the little city of Ai. He and his family are then executed in the valley of Achor. In chapter 8, Joshua, with God's blessing, ambushes Ai and executes its king. And they end that chapter with a covenant reading in Mount Ebal. And in chapter 9, the first half, we are introduced to some pretty crafty people called the Gibeonites. We're going to get into Joshua chapter 9, verse 14 next after this music here on Open Bible.

It's DJ Payne, and you're on Open Bible. We're about to read Joshua chapter 9. We're going to pick it up in verse 14. The Gibeonites have come to the Israelites. They realize that their days are numbered unless they can somehow trick the Israelites into not killing them. So they've disguised themselves and rocked up, and the Israelites are looking and checking them over. Well, let's pick it up in verse 14. So the Israelites examined the Gibeonites' food, but they did not consult the Lord. Then Joshua made a peace treaty with them and guaranteed their safety. And the leaders of the community ratified their agreement with a binding oath. 3 days after making the treaty, the Israelites learned that these people actually lived nearby. So the Israelites set out once to investigate and reached the Gibeonites in 3 days. The names of the towns were Gibeon, Kephira, Beroth, and Kariath Jearim. But the Israelites did not attack the towns, for the Israelite leaders had made a vow to them in the name of the Lord, Yahweh, the God of Israel. The people of Israel grumbled against their leaders because of this treaty. But the leaders replied, "Since we have sworn an oath in the presence of the Lord, the God of Israel, we cannot touch them. This is what we must do. We must let them live, for divine anger would come upon us if we broke our oath. Let them live." So they made the Gibeonites woodcutters and water carriers for the entire community, as the Israelite leaders directed. Joshua called together the Gibeonites and said, "Why did you lie to us? Why did you say that you live in a distant land when you live right here among us? May you be cursed. From now on, you will always be servants who cut wood and carry water for the house of my God." And they replied, "We did it because we, your servants, were clearly told that the Lord, your God, commanded his servant Moses to give you this entire land and to destroy all the people living in it. So we feared greatly for our lives because of you. That is why we have done this. Now, we are at your mercy. Do to us whatever you think is right." So Joshua did not allow the people of Israel to kill them. But that day he made the Gibeonites the woodcutters and water carriers for the community of Israel and for the altar of the Lord, wherever the Lord Yahweh God would choose to build it. And that is what the Gibeonites do to this very day. We just read Joshua chapter 9. We picked it up in verse 14 and read all the way to the end of the chapter in verse 27. I've been fascinated by these people, and I actually went on a little bit of a deep dive today in doing my research on that. I want to bring back my findings to you after this next song here on Open Bible.

You're on Open Bible here at 96.3, and we've just read the second half of Joshua chapter 9 about Joshua and the Israelites dealing with their next-door neighbours, the Gibeonites. So we finally see that the leaders of Israel have tasted the bitter fruit of their failure to inquire of the Lord. They realise 3 days too late that they've been duped by the Gibeonites. I don't know about you, but there's something about these Gibeonites I sort of like. The community is in an uproar. The Israelites are very upset with them, but Joshua and the leaders are bound by an oath. And Joshua, doing the right thing, he refuses to break it. So a holy nation finds itself sort of like legally tied to this idolatrous city. Instead of doing what they were commanded to, executing all of the Canaanites, they are now obligated to defend these Gibeonites. The community is in an uproar. The Israelites are very upset with them, but Joshua and the leaders are bound by an oath. And Joshua, doing the right thing, he refuses to break it. So a holy nation finds itself sort of like legally tied to this idolatrous city.

this is a great lesson on long-term consequences of spiritual negligence. I went on a bit of a deep dive and I found out who these Gibeonites were later on. Do they pop up again in Scripture? And are they, you know, the good guys or the bad guys? We read in 2 Samuel about King Saul. You know, this is long after Joshua has died. The Israelites now have a king, and their first king is Saul. Now, Saul is wanting to impress the people. He wants to be a populist, and he decides we're going to get rid of this stupid treaty that Joshua made, and we're going to destroy the Gibeonites. We're going to get rid of them because they're foreigners interfering in our temple process, and we're going to cleanse the land. Instantly, God says no. He sent a three-year famine upon Israel. And when David inquired of the Lord, God told him point blank, it was because of the broken oath to the Gibeonites. So David was eventually forced to hand over to the Gibeonites seven of Saul's descendants so they could execute them. And it is trouble because of this, but it was only trouble because King Saul broke the treaty there. The Gibeonites were relegated to temple servants, but they were actually a fundamental part of Israel's worship and the perpetual, sacrifice system. The Gibeonites were part of it from the very beginning. So they were a constant visual reminder about this treaty, but also the mercy of God. I think this teaches us a lot about God's mercy for these people. And you've got to think that as the Gibeonites moved and learnt amongst these Israelites, that they were converted, that they began to believe in the God of Israel. John MacArthur, in his commentary on Joshua, says, "The irony here is complete. The people of Israel were called to be the servants of God, but their failure to seek his wisdom made them the protectors of their enemies. And also let these Gibeonites become the servants of God." It's a fascinating play here. And I can't help but think about myself. The Israelites are going to spend 400 years from Joshua to David in this holy war against the Canaanites. And the Gibeonites are the first little thorn in the side. They're their one hasty, prayerless decision. Sometimes I like to act that the compromises I make, the prayerless decisions that I make, are just temporary. Sometimes I like to pretend that one little bad decision here, one little sin here, one little bit of the world's wisdom over here, it'll be gone tomorrow. I think I'm like the Israelites. I'm a little bit naive. My prayerlessness, our prayerlessness, has permanent side effects. Sometimes we bind ourselves, not just to a people, but to bad habits, bad ways of thinking. And these things eventually own you. So the lesson for me, as I think about Joshua and the leaders of Israel, is that you can't wish away these consequences. Sometimes we need to stop and remember that the path that God is calling us to is a path that is paved by prayer. So remember to pray about that decision next time. Let's wrap it up there tonight. Tomorrow we'll be in Joshua 10. Looking forward to bringing that to you. Have yourself a wonderful night. I've been DJ Payne, and we'll see you then. Bye-bye.

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2: Truth. We can't change the past. We may well want to, but we can't. And yet, it's amazing how many people are gripped by the hurts and failures from their past. Jesus came to set us free. Maybe it's time for you to break with the power of the past. Hi, I'm Bernie Diamond, and welcome to A Different Perspective today as we continue with the next message in the series called Discover Your Destiny, something we simply cannot do if we're still bound up in the hurts and regrets of the past. The bad things that happened to us in the past have an incredible ability to destroy our lives. As I just said, it's a two-part destruction because those past hurts ruin our today and rob us of our tomorrows. So we can't enjoy today and we can't look forward to tomorrow. Do you see the double-sided tragedy of that? And the past is a funny thing because it's actually gone. We can never turn back time. We can never change what's been done. We can never unsay something that we regret having said or undo something we regret having done. So in one sense, we have no control over the past. But here's the scary thing. The things of the past end up controlling so many people today. Stand back from that. Think about that for just one moment. And it just doesn't make any sense that something that's gone, something that can't be redone or undone, should have such a devastating effect in the lives of so many people. But you see it over and over again in people's lives. The mistakes our parents made can end up being imprinted on our characters. The abuse that some people have suffered, the rejection, the hurts, the ridicule, all of those things can limit us by stunting our growth. And try as we will, too often we just can't shake them off, and so they end up ruining our today and robbing us of our tomorrows. Fortunately, though, God has a plan. God wants us to be the person he meant us to be, and he wants us to live the lives he always planned for us to live. We're talking this week on the program about discovering your destiny. It's easy to react by saying, well, yeah, but what does that mean? I look at my life, and any notion that there might be some God out there who wants to bless me and set me free and give me a great life, that's crazy. That's just not possible. I've often shared my own stories on the program because I'm not speaking here out of some dry textbook. I'm speaking out of a transformed life. I am being the me I was meant to be. I am living the life I was always destined to live. But you know, it wasn't always like that for me. Anyway, today I'd like to share someone else's story. A woman who was caught in adultery with a man at a time when that sort of thing carried some incredibly severe penalties in first century Israel. We find a story in John's Gospel in the New Testament, chapter 8. Here's how it goes. Jesus has gone up to the Mount of Olives. At dawn, he appeared again in the temple courts, where all the people were gathered around him, and he sat down to teach them. The teachers of the law and the Pharisees brought up a woman who had been caught in the very act of adultery. They made her stand before the group, and they said to Jesus, "Teacher, this woman was caught in the act of adultery. The law of Moses commands us to stone such a woman to death. Now, what do you say?" They were using this question as a trap in order to have a basis for accusing him. But Jesus bent down and started to write in the ground with his finger. When they kept questioning him, he straightened up and he said to them, "If any one of you is without sin, let him be the first to throw a stone at her." Again, he stooped down and wrote on the ground. At this, those who heard began to go away one at a time, the older ones first, until only Jesus was left there standing with the woman. Jesus straightened up and said, "Woman, where are they all? Has no one stayed to condemn you?" And she said, "No one, sir." "Then neither do I condemn you," says Jesus. "Go now and leave your life of sin." This is one of the most powerful stories in the New Testament for me, because Jesus is literally bodily putting himself between this woman and the angry mob that wanted to stone her to death. They were doing this to trap Jesus because Roman law and Jewish law were in conflict here. The Jewish religious law said you should stone a woman to death for adultery, but the Romans occupied Israel, and the Roman law said you can only kill someone if the Roman governor decrees that you can. So whichever way Jesus answered, they thought they had him. If he answered, don't stone her, he was disobeying the religious law, Moses' law, the Jewish law. And if he said, do stone her, then he was disobeying the Roman law. Let's put ourselves for a moment in the woman's shoes. Adultery is a bit of an old-fashioned word for some these days. People seem to do as they please nowadays. Affairs are common, almost acceptable in some countries. But they still tear marriages apart. They still tear people's lives apart. They still cause untold pain. So here's this woman caught in the deed, but where's the man? Who knows? She was just the one whom the religious leaders were using to try to trap and accuse Jesus. And there must have been incredibly deep shame, because this was in the first century. This was in a society where you got stoned to death for doing something like this. So here she was in front of an angry mob with something from her past that was certainly ruining her today and could very well have robbed her of all her tomorrows. Stonings have a way of doing that, I guess. But the bit that I wanted you to notice here is Jesus' reaction. He makes the point that we all have things in the past like that. Every person in that crowd had them, and each one of us today still has them. That immediately took away their right to accuse her. One by one, the angry mob disperses until it's just the woman and Jesus. And then he sets about giving her her life back. It's as though with one fell swoop he saves her, he forgives her, and he gives her not only her today's, but her tomorrow's, her whole future back. Friend, we all of us have things in our past that could take away our happiness for today and our hope for tomorrow. But the past is the past. It's gone. And whatever hurts you're carrying around with you are as painful as the stones in those hands of the angry mob would have been to that woman. It's time to let them go. It's time to live for today and look forward to tomorrow without being shackled by the past. This seems like an absolutely impossible situation, this terrible position that this woman found herself in through her own actions on this occasion. It would have seemed completely impossible to her. But right in the middle of her impossibility is God's very own everything is possible. His name is Jesus. Jesus is setting her free to go and to be the person she was meant to be and to live out the rest of the life she was meant to live. In our lives, sometimes the things of the past seem absolutely impossible to resolve. And the people will come and condemn us and criticize us, and the devil will come and sit on our shoulders and condemn us and say, you see, you'll never be good enough to be a Christian. You're not good enough to believe in Jesus. You're not good enough for this, that, and the other. We know the failures of our past, and somehow they can grip us like the angry mob. And we can think of God as a God of judgment, and he is. But Jesus ended up going to the cross for her and for you and for me. And he stands up and says, you know something? I want to set you free from your past so that you can go on and be the person I meant you to be. 2 Corinthians 5:17 says this. If anyone is in Christ Jesus, they're actually a new creation. All the old things have passed away, and behold, all things are new. On the cross of Christ, the demands of God's justice were met in full. And that's why Jesus Christ can come into your life and into my life and say, you are now set free from the power of the past. He handcrafted you and me to be the people whom he meant us to be. Everything we are, he planned before time began. When the chains of our past want to lock us up and constrain our hearts, Jesus comes and puts himself forward on that cross to set you and me free from the power of the past. Do you believe in Jesus? Then you are a new creation. All the old things have passed away. And take a good close look. Everything is new. The Word of God is alive and active, amen, with the power to transform your life, to help you become all that God made you to be. 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My prayer is that your heart will be touched and transformed as you draw ever closer to Jesus through the power of His Word. I'm Bernie Diamond, and I'll catch you again same time tomorrow with a different perspective.
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6: Is there anything more humble or generous than doing the dishes without being asked? Obviously, the point isn't necessarily doing the dishes, but the heart behind them. Our goal is to raise each of our kids into a young man or woman who has a servant's heart and doesn't shrink back from doing hard things. And ordinary tasks, like washing a sink full of dishes, is often the training ground to get there.
7: That's the heart of a mom and such a great parenting perspective from Monica Swanson. She wants to help you raise amazing kids who have godly character in everything they do. Welcome to another episode of Focus on the Family with Jim Daly. I'm John Fuller. We're glad you joined us.
8: Hey, John, I believe getting your kids to wash the dishes regularly is a good thing and a great idea. I think for us, it was getting the washing done. So Jean was terrific. She got the boys washing their own clothes at about age 10. Mm-hmm. And that was awesome. And dishes came along, too. So they were pretty good with chores, generally. Yeah. But children need to know the value of hard work and experience, the satisfaction of a job well done. I think we all need that. And of course, that's only one of the many important life lessons that moms and dads should be passing along to their kids. I often think about how busy families are today. The pace of life can be so hectic that you may find yourself sacrificing time for all the so-called important stuff and not spending time with your kids and really passing the values on to them, which is what the research shows. You know, spending time at the dinner table is where a lot of that action occurs. Again, Jean was awesome at making sure we had dinner regularly and together. I don't think we missed it. It was 6 o'clock, 6:30 every night, and it really worked well. And in my opinion, you think about it, God's given parents that awesome responsibility to parent your children, right? Mm-hmm. And we're going to talk about that today and how to have not behavioral outcomes, but outcomes from the heart, yes, which are far more important.
7: Right. And our guest today has a passion, much like you expressed, to lay a godly foundation for children and to help them become the men and women that God intended them to be. Monica Swanson is a homeschooling mom. She's a blogger, author, speaker, and podcast host. And she and her husband, Dave, have four sons ranging in age from 24 to 13. She has a really wonderful book we're going to be talking about today called Raising Amazing, Bringing Up Kids Who Love God, Like Their Family, and Do the Dishes Without Being Asked.
8: Monica, welcome to Focus.
6: So good to be here.
8: Yeah, you're coming in from Hawaii. That's kind of nice. Sorry to bring it to the Rocky Mountains all the way from Hawaii.
6: Oh, it's beautiful here. So great to be here.
8: Just a little different.
6: Yes, yeah. A little chilly.
8: Yeah, it's good to have you. Let's pick up on the washing dishes. So you got four boys and a husband. So five guys. Is this the reason why dishes are so important to you?
6: It is. You know, I think all parents will agree that chores are tough. And I spent a lot of years trying to just figure out how in the world to come up with a system to do chores. But at some point, we nailed it. We got things going where everybody kind of had their rotation. And I remember it was my son Luke, who one day said, you know, it's hard to imagine anyone just doing the dishes without being asked who doesn't have good character, right? And I was like, you know, you've got a good point. That is kind of a good litmus test for character.
8: Man, and what age was he when he came to that conclusion?
6: I feel like he's probably 16.
8: Yeah, that's good. Right. I think we begin to see those buy-in signs in the teens.
6: Yes.
8: They started to go, okay, yeah, I get it now.
6: Yeah.
8: You know, the thing for me and for Gene was, how many times did you tell your kids, and maybe it's a boy thing, so you've got the girls at the table, John, maybe girls pick up faster, but please and thank you.
6: Oh, yeah.
8: I mean, you would say that 1,000 times.
6: Mm-hmm.
8: And then finally, one day, you hear them say it. You go, oh, my gosh, it stopped.
6: Yay,
8: I didn't know it. I mean, 3 years. Say thank you.
6: Yes.
8: Thank you. And
6: exactly.
8: Then finally, one day, they say it on their own. You're going, the first step.
6: It's
8: Yay.
6: So true. Yes. Yes. Teaching those basics.
8: Well, you describe yourself as an all-in parent. Mm-hmm. So define what the all-in parenting is.
6: Yes. Well, all-in parenting is really, I believe, about the heart, because most of us, you know, I share the story in Raising Amazing that my first son had some difficulties at birth, and he was transferred to a neonatal ICU, and we were really worried for his life. And in that moment, I felt something I had never experienced before. And most new parents probably know that feeling of like, I would do anything for you. I would lay down my life for you. I would fight a bear for you. Just that emotional all in. But then give me a rainy day with a bunch of toddlers at my feet who won't stop bickering or saying, mommy, watch me one more time. And suddenly you're like looking for an escape route. How can I get out of here? You don't feel that all in feeling anymore. So that's where I talk about all in being something I've discovered. It has to take more than feelings, more than something happening in your life that makes you feel all in, but really it's a commitment. And much like marriage, it's something that we have to choose intentionally to show up on when they need us desperately, but also on those more mundane days where you're just maybe a little bit bored with parenting, but can you keep showing up, keeping your vision on the long-term goals of raising up amazing kids?
8: You know, so often I think we get blurry-eyed about that, what that means, you know, to be all in, but to have that intentionality, because I think we do ride on the fumes of emotions, unfortunately.
6: Mm-hmm.
8: And so that's true in marriage. That's true in friendships. It's true in parenting.
6: Yep.
8: And I want you to hit it again, because I think I want people to clearly hear, you know, you're waking up choosing to say the right thing, choosing to do the right thing.
6: Right.
8: And for most of us, the reality is that can be tough sometimes.
6: It absolutely can. And I think what I've learned is it really does take giving yourself some reminders. If you're just going through the motions of life, we're all busy, and it's easy to just kind of forget this calling we have to train up our children, this calling we have to raise up kids on the good days, the bad days, and everything in between. And sometimes it's a lot easier to say, you know, go ahead, go to the neighbors, go ahead, sit in front of the iPad a little longer, anything to give us a break. But what if we lean in those moments and say, you know, we all need breaks. Yes, of course we do. But to lean in and say, what could I be doing right now to shape their hearts? How can I lean in and really embrace the season of motherhood, fatherhood? Because the years will fly by, even though
8: they really do.
6: Yeah.
8: When you were a mom of younger boys, I mean, you still have a 13-year-old.
6: Yes.
8: So you're in the groove still, but you confess in the book that it wasn't always easy. You weren't some miraculous saint.
6: No.
8: You might be today. I don't know.
6: But, still not.
8: But I mean, you know, talk about the realness of being that busy mom with all these things going on. You had 3 kids under in 5 years, right? So you were a little hectic, I would imagine.
6: Yes. And we had moved to Hawaii for my husband's medical residency, which of course Hawaii is wonderful, but I was pretty lonely over there. We didn't have family. I didn't have any friends yet.
8: Oh, so isolation was also part of that.
6: Oh, absolutely.
8: Yeah.
6: So there were some really long days, some hard seasons where I found myself at the end of my patience and really having to reevaluate and say, what is this calling of motherhood and how can I be more intentional and not just be going by emotions?
8: Yeah. The, you know, that mom that's listening that's still in that 3-year-old, 5-year-old, 6-year-old phase, you know, the little people are pulling on her and tugging her. Did you ever have a moment of an aha where you went, okay, the intentionality back to that, where you kind of got a key to figure out a little bit more oxygen for the day? Was there something that really sparked for you?
6: Yes. Well, I think probably what happened to me was just recognizing when I was losing my patience and it was becoming a cycle. And I do talk about that in this book, that I did have some times where I was finding myself losing my temper, feeling shame and regret, and then coming to my kids and asking forgiveness. And there was one time that I had a moment with my oldest son where I came to him and asked forgiveness because I had lost my temper. And he looked at me with his sweet eyes and said, "Mom, of course I forgive you, but I don't know why you ask, because you're just going to do it again."
8: Wow.
6: And that is probably the moment that really pierced my heart. And when I went, you know what, it's time to take this seriously. And you need to get some accountability and get some prayer and do things differently so that you can find more meaning and purpose in motherhood and not just be going by emotions.
8: You know, and in that example, what's so good about that and that awareness for you is something else that you mentioned. And it's that living life in such a way that your kids are seeing real.
6: Yes.
8: You know,
6: yes.
8: That we're not perfect. We're going to make mistakes. But also we are professing faith in Christ.
6: Yes.
8: So it is important for us to model Christian behavior to our kids. They're probably the ones in the seat of power in that regard. They see us at our best and at our worst.
6: They do.
8: So let me put a cap on that example you gave. So, I mean, this is the extra content for everybody. How did you get a hold of that anger issue so your kids saw a change?
6: Right. Well, it was shortly after, within a day or two of that moment, that I had heard about a prayer meeting that was going on in Honolulu. And my husband got home from work one day and I said, "Babe, I gotta go. This is like, I'm ready to really take this serious and bring it to somebody else." So I got prayer and then I started just looking for resources. And thankfully I have some great mentors who I could reach out to and say, "Will you give me some advice? I'm sure you've been through this to some extent." And thank God for mentors in our life because they really walked me through that. And then I think it was just holding myself accountable and really finding greater vision and meaning. And that's really how my parenting then developed into what it is today, where I get to encourage others in the same thing.
8: No, and that's great. And I think that initiative to make the change was a great decision.
6: Yeah.
8: And obviously your kids saw a change.
6: Yes.
8: And they
6: I'm
8: didn't
6: so grateful.
8: Say, "Oh, Mommy, you're not angry anymore." That's a good thing.
6: Right.
8: Yeah.
6: There's still moments. But.
8: One of the phrases that you used in Raising Amazing is something pretty funny, and I'll go slow so everybody can follow along, but parent amorphosis.
6: Yes.
8: A parentamorphosis.
6: Parentamorphosis, I believe.
8: Parentamorphosis. So explain the breakdown of the word.
6: I will. Well, if you look online for a Progressive Insurance, there's some commercials out there. There's a Dr. Rick.
8: They're pretty funny.
6: They are hilarious. And my husband and I have gone on and watched many of them. And Dr. Rick calls himself a parental life coach, I believe. But so his point is he can't stop you from becoming like your parents, but they can bundle your home and life insurance or something
8: this,
6: along those
8: this
6: lines.
8: This is a free advertisement.
6: That's right. Exactly.
8: But it is funny.
6: It is funny. And you can't help but watch these commercials and you're like, "Oh my goodness, I am already becoming just like my mom or my dad." And I think that we all know deep down that kids are very likely to become like us. And so as much as it's important to teach them all the right things, it's even more important that we live a life that we hope that they'll want to model.
8: Yeah, that is so good. You talk about a lonely season when your boys were teenagers. I think that's probably true for moms raising boys. I'm not sure again with the girls, because I didn't, you didn't have that experience, John, but you can pitch in here. Tell us what was going on in that lonely feeling and then how your family navigated or helped you with that.
6: Sure, yes. Well, I suppose depending on where you live and the community you have available, I think that if we're raising kids who are choosing to walk with the Lord as they hit those tween and teenage years, and there's really that narrow path, which when they're little sometimes doesn't seem that complicated. Maybe they go to church and you can help choose their friends and it all seems pretty simple. But then they hit that stage of life where a lot of their friends are starting to make their own choices and maybe turning away from those values that they were raised with. And each of my boys have hit that point where they're like, "Wow, my friends are getting narrower and narrower, and pretty soon some of those kids that I thought I could hang out with, they're not making very good choices. So I have to decide, am I going to go along with them and hang out with them and maybe hope to be a good influence on them?" Which they came to us and we talked about it and we were like, "You know, there's a time to bring them in. Let's invite them to our home. Let's do some things with them." But really, we didn't want to expose them to a lifestyle that we knew would not be good for them. It was much more likely that they would be influenced by their friends.
8: Yeah.
6: especially in a group setting, then that their friends would be influenced by them. And so we had to set some boundaries and just say, you know, this for this season, I think that's a hard no. And I look back now and think, wow, it was during those years that our kids really developed not only their relationship with God as their best friend, but they developed hobbies and passions. They started playing music, doing photography. They spent more time at home, yes, and maybe it didn't seem very cool at the time, but I think our family was pretty cool to hang out with. And looking back, they might admit it too. But it was a lonely season. And I think at the time, you can't help but wonder, oh, would it be better off if we just let them hang out with these other kids? But now they've thanked us and they've said, you really saved us from some bad choices.
8: You know, picking up on that idea of the friends, you mentioned the book, the rule of five, or, you know, the idea of five.
6: Sure.
8: That most people have five close relationships. And you challenge your kids, I think. Mm-hmm. Who are the five in your life that fit that description?
6: Absolutely.
8: Describe that if I'm clunky with it, but
6: you're
8: going after.
6: You're right. Well, I've just read in a few different places, research has shown that, you know, you're most likely to become like the five people you surround yourself with. So I think it's good for all of us to consider who are those people. But to broaden it even more, I say today, what are the five influences? So that could be an online influence, somebody you follow on social media.
8: Right.
6: If you're a gamer, what are the five influences that you surround yourself with every day? And are those influences that you want to become like? So I think it's a great challenge for all of us. And we've had many conversations with our kids. And, you know, throughout scripture, the theme is the same, that we do become like the company we keep. King Solomon talked about that. Whoever walks with the wise will become wise, but a companion of fools will suffer harm. And then Paul reflects that also in the New Testament. And I think no one can deny it, right? Kids might want to argue with you and say, oh no, they're my friends, I'm not going to become like them. But there's no denying, we all do. So I think it's really, really important to be on top of those influences and to have some hard conversations with our kids about that.
8: Monica, one of the things that concerns me a lot is, you know, we as Christian parents particularly, and Christian moms, I think, even more particularly, we really aim at behavior control. And I'm interested in this because in the book you talk about your journey kind of from that orientation, which I think is pretty natural when the kids are younger. But you do speak to this realization that in the big arc of life, what you're trying to do as a parent is not just behavior modification. You know, you're just not trying to get the outcome there.
6: Exactly.
8: You've got to speak to their hearts so they want to do the right thing.
6: Oh, yes.
8: That's a far more important, really eternal consequence.
6: Yes.
8: So speak to that journey, because I know a lot of Christian parents live in this space of behavior.
6: Oh, yes.
8: And we have to move to shaping the heart. Mm. What did that look like for you?
6: Oh, goodness. It is a true struggle. And I think we all walk through that.
8: And I think that struggle is normal.
6: Yes.
8: It's because what you get on the other end is a lot of passivity.
6: Yes.
8: And that's not good either. I think generally migrating from higher behavioral control to more heart shaping is like the journey from 3, 4, 5, 6 to 15, 16, 17, 18.
6: You are right.
8: It is very normal.
6: Yes, it is very normal. And I think that when they're young, there's nothing wrong with focusing on those manners, please and thank you. However, I think the greatest thing we can focus on with our kids is that they would know God's love, that they would understand his desire to have a relationship with them, because we cannot shape our kids' hearts. As much as we may want to, only God can do that. And so it's really through a relationship with him that they're going to find that inspiration. My oldest son will say, when I've asked him, what was the inspiration? He's a firstborn. He's got really great character, but I've said, what's the inspiration? You know, was it our great parenting? He's like, honestly, Mom, I just knew that God could see everything I've done and everything that I do, and I want to please him. And so that's something you can't force, right?
8: Yeah.
6: So we need to pray for our kids, and we need to just make sure that they understand that this isn't about religion, but about a relationship with God through Jesus. And I think that once they catch that, then it's really out of our hands, and it's more between them and God.
8: And it's so critical. I just hope people catch that. If you get the book just for that reason, I would encourage you to do that. Yeah. That'll make parenting so much more pleasurable and different.
6: Absolutely.
8: And I think your outcomes are actually going to be far better.
6: Yes.
8: Because when we linger we're in that behavioral side, we actually can push our kids away from the Lord, ironically.
6: Yes, we definitely can.
8: Let me ask you to explain why you urge moms and dads to speak plainly to their kids about the value of good character traits. I mean, I love this than like speak at their language level. You know, you need to be good just plainly say, this is it.
6: Yes. Well, it's kind of a something that's been lost, I think, in today's culture is that focus on character. And we want character to grow out of a heart that wants to please God. But there's no denying character is going to benefit them in every way. If they want to have good relationships, character is going to matter. If they want to get a job, I mean, just showing up for work on time and being fully present at work is going to make them stand out from other people. So character is important for grades, for sports. Pretty much everything our kids want in life is going to be connected to good character. And so I think it's important to just walk them through that. Have those conversations. Say, what are you hoping to do in the next year? Well, guess what? Good character is going to help with that, and then help them connect the dots between their character now and who they want to be.
8: So Jonah, one of your sons, had some, you know, normal difficulties, and it's great that Jonah allowed you to write about it. Thank you, Jonah, for this. And Trent and Troy would be right with Jonah. So this is, you know, Jonah, you're pretty normal. But what happened with Jonah? You put him in like a little character training time.
6: I did.
8: So what did yours look like?
6: Oh my goodness. Well, I was frustrated because I was like, we've taught him everything, and when he was little, like, this was so easy, and now all of a sudden he's a young teenager, and there was just these new issues that came up that were all really came down to character. And so I just had an inspiration. I like to think it was from the Lord. I had prayed long and hard over this, and I was like, maybe he needs somebody outside of mom and dad talking to him about character. So I kind of gathered some podcasts, YouTube channels, TED Talks, anything I could find that was character related, and I gave him a list, and I gave him a blank journal, and I said, every day, in addition to your, you know, devotional time and whatever else, I want you to spend 30 minutes either reading from a book or watching something. And then I want you to write down the date, because I'm going to check this one. This isn't your private journal. This is something I'm going to look at. The date, what you watched or read or listened to, and then one nugget. Write down something you got from that.
8: Okay.
6: And initially, of course, the first question you can imagine was, well, are the brothers doing it? I said, no, but this isn't about the brothers. This is about you.
8: Oh, good answer.
6: Yes, we parent individually. And at first he might write one line, but after a couple of weeks, amazingly, he was writing full pages.
8: Wow.
6: And pretty soon there were note cards posted above his desk with a Bible verse or a quote from someone. And over time, he became a podcast junkie. And to this day, he loves to listen to great preachers and read great books. And I think something clicked there where he started to realize, wow, there's some inspiring people out there. Mm. And then, you know, it took some time, but pretty soon he'd walk in the room, and instead of being ready for him to be critical or complain, I would see, it was almost like you could see the wheels turning, and he would think before he spoke, and you could tell that he was starting to really embrace good character for himself.
8: Yeah, that's good.
6: Yeah.
8: Maybe we could compile a list of those things. I think a lot of parents would like of those good podcasts to have your kids listen to.
6: Well, my 13-year-old's going through it right now as well. So I'm still in it and still gathering great resources.
8: Character development for all ages.
6: Yes.
8: That's what we need to call that.
6: Yes.
8: Monica, let's end here. Another aspect of this great resource, Raising Amazing, was this idea of adversity and suffering. Mm. Most of us as parents, I'm guilty. I'll put my hand up. I don't want to see my kids suffer, especially where I came from. My goal has been to help them to avoid suffering. Mm-hmm. I think it has been a mistake at times that I've overprotected. I'll speak for myself. I don't know if Gene would say that too. But, you know, I just feel like, wow, I went through so much. But the irony of ironies is that adversity and that suffering does produce good things, like character.
6: It does.
8: That's exactly what the scripture says, right?
6: Yes.
8: And speak to that importance for parents, moms maybe particularly, but, you know, all parents.
6: Yes.
8: To allow appropriate suffering for your children so that they get it.
6: Yes. Well, I know there's exceptions, but I would say in general, most of our kids today have a pretty good life. I mean, if they get three meals, they sleep in a bed at night, they have a home, they are doing better than most people in history and at least across the world. And so I think it's important for us to realize our kids don't have a lot of natural suffering. There's things they go through that are hard, but because of that, we don't want them to grow up soft. We don't want them to grow up weak and that they're going to wither the first time they face true adversity. So I encourage parents, including myself, to create some challenges for kids because they need to learn to work hard, right? And so for us, that looked like giving them chores when they were young, when they were able to get a job somewhere outside the house. And our boys worked at a restaurant in the dish pit and it was not fun work.
7: Back to washing dishes somehow.
6: Outdoor work. All comes back to washing dishes.
8: There's a theme in your life.
6: There is. But I think coming up with ways to help them and then not rescuing them when they face something hard. Yes, they need coaching. They need mentoring. But we don't have to be the first one to run to the coach or the teacher and try to do the work for them. Maybe encourage them to go do that and learn some skills to about how to deal with things that they face in life because that's going to pay off later on.
8: So true. So true. And that's another great nugget for parents to capture, you know, to really get.
6: Yes.
8: And it's hard. And there's going to be some lines that you need to draw in that.
6: Yes.
8: You don't want your children to suffer in a way that is life-altering in a real negative way.
6: Right.
8: You need to step and protect your children. So don't misread what we're saying there. But, Monica, you've done a wonderful job raising amazing and bringing up kids who love God, like their family, and do the dishes. Monica, again, it's been great to have you. Thanks for coming.
6: Thank you so much.
8: Yeah.
7: That's Monica Swanson. She's been our guest today on Focus on the Family with Jim Daly. I'm John Fuller.
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0: Jesus said, if you want to save your life, lose your life.
1: It may seem like a dichotomy, but today Pastor Greg Laurie says if we surrender our lives and our goals to the Lord, we'll be surprised at the outcome.
0: I place my unknown future in the hands of a known God, and I've learned, Lord, to realize that your will is better than my will. See, that's how it is when we wrestle.

0: about defiant independence, featuring phrases like, I am the master of my fate, I am the captain of my soul. Well, the Lord probably finds that poem pretty funny. The Bible says the earth is God's footstool, and he hears a wee little voice saying, I am the captain of my soul. Well, today on A New Beginning, Pastor Greg Laurie brings us a fresh perspective from Jacob's attempt to wrestle with God.
1: So years ago, I was visiting a church, and we're in the back room having a little something to eat. And one of the folks there said, you know, our pastor has been going to the gym a lot, and he's in great shape. You guys should arm wrestle. I'm like, oh, I'm okay. I don't really need. No. Arm wrestle our pastor, they said. I think he'll beat you. You know, I said, he probably would. No, come on, arm wrestle him. And then the pastor says, come on, arm wrestle me. Okay. So we lock arms. And you know when you're getting ready to arm wrestle someone and you start and you know you're going to win? I'm sorry, this guy, there wasn't much there. I'm just saying, okay. So we start to go and I put a little pressure on the, oh man. So I just waited a little and let him get me down a little. Then I beat him. And then they're all mad at me because I beat their pastor arm wrestling. I said, it was your idea. And then there was this very petite young lady who said, I want to arm wrestle the pastor. And I looked at the pastor and said, don't do it. Don't do it. Because you could lose. You never want to, guys, never arm wrestle a girl. Because if you beat her, you're a bully. Toxic masculinity. But if she beats you, you're a wuss. Okay, so this is a lose-lose situation. Don't arm wrestle girls. Well, he arm wrestled her, and you already know what happened. She beat him. And then the pastor said, well, I was tired from arm wrestling you. You just shouldn't have done it. This is a picture of us fighting with God or wrestling with God. You're going to lose. But wrestling with God is not necessarily a bad thing. For before us in Scripture is a story of a man who did just that. His name was Jacob. He got into a wrestling match with what he thought was an angel, and it turned out to be the Lord himself. And ultimately, he submitted to God's will, and it started with him resisting God, and it ended up with him resting. And he actually said to the Lord, I won't let you go until you bless me. Offering a little commentary on Jacob's wrestling match with the Lord, Hosea 12 says, before Jacob was born, he struggled with his brother. Then he became a man, and he even fought with God, and he wrestled with the angel and won. He wept and pleaded for a blessing from him. And there at Bethel, he met God face to face, for God spoke to him. So we're in this series that we're calling Jesus and You. We've done the New Testament edition. Now we're looking at the Old Testament, where Jesus appears many times in what we call Christophanies. Why do I believe this is a Christophany, where Jacob was not actually wrestling with an angel, but with the Lord himself? Because he says that he saw God or met God face to face, and he actually called the name of the place Peniel, which means the face of God. So, Jacob and Esau, they were twins. The firstborn was Esau, which means hairy, H-A-I-R-Y. Why did they name him that? Because he was hairy. Apparently, this kid was covered in hair head to toe. And they went, whoa, look at that dude. Let's call him Hairy. Out comes his brother, Jacob, hanging on to Hairy's heel. Oh, let's call this one heel catcher, which can also be translated supplanter, deceiver. Jacob was always manipulating and scheming and striving to get ahead. Now, Jacob and Esau couldn't have been more different. At first glance, Esau almost looks like the more impressive of the two. He's an outdoorsy kind of a guy. We would call him a man's man, hunting wild game, preparing meals out of it that his father really favored, where Jacob, he kind of liked to stay home with mom and help in the kitchen. And clearly, Isaac favored Esau. He said, boy, go out there and get me my favorite kind of venison. You know how to make it. Bring it in here, and I'm going to give you the blessing. So meanwhile, Rebecca's eavesdropping. She goes, Jacob, go cook up something and serve it to your father before your brother gets back, and he'll give you the blessing. So Jacob does that, and he literally covers himself in animal skins. Now, Isaac was losing his eyesight at this point. So Jacob is covered in animal skins, and he tries to imitate the voice of his brother, who I imagine was deeper. Hey, Dad, how are you doing? Instead of whatever his normal voice was, here's the food you asked for. And Isaac says, that sounds a lot like Jacob, not Esau. Then he feels his arm. He goes, oh, you're hairy like that, and let me smell you. Oh, yeah, you smell like him. And he eats the meal, and he gives the blessing to Jacob that he intended to give to Esau. And when Esau heard about this, he was just absolutely ticked off and said, I'm going to kill that brother of mine. And so mom says, you better head for the hills. Go visit my brother Laban. Well, anyway, some time passed, and it was now time for Jacob to return home and deal with his brother whom he had betrayed. He had to face the consequences of what he had done. He had to face his past. And you know, it's not easy to reconcile with some people. The Bible says in Proverbs 18:19, a brother offended is harder to win than a strong city. Sometimes it's not possible, but you need to make the effort.
0: 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Let's continue.
1: So here's Jacob now headed home. He sends his family ahead. Oh, he's nervous. What's Esau going to do? Is he going to kill me? And then the Lord comes to him. The Lord engages him. And I love how he does it. And it just reminds us that God will come to us in our time of need. The Bible says he's a present help in time of trouble. He won't give you what you need necessarily ahead of time. He'll never give you what you need after you need it, but he'll always be there at the right moment. And he adapted the way he came to Jacob. You know, in our earlier series, Jesus and You, we looked at how Jesus encountered people in the New Testament. The way Jesus dealt with Nicodemus is far different than the way he dealt with the woman at the well. The way that he dealt with the woman caught in the act of adultery is far different than the way he dealt with the rich young ruler. But Jesus would meet them where they were. So who is Jacob? He's a conniver. He's a schemer. He's a fighter. So how did the Lord come to him? As a fighter. Almost like, hey, you want some of this? Let's go, buddy. Like New York, you want some of this? Come on. You want to have a little fight? Let's go. And he comes to him as a wrestler. Proverbs 18:26 says, to the pure you show yourself pure, but to the devious you show yourself shrewd, you save the humble. So he comes to him in a way that Jacob can understand, and that brings us to our text, Genesis 32. Let's read together, verse 24. Jacob was all alone in the camp, and a man came and wrestled with him until the dawn began to break. When the man saw that he would not win the match, he touched Jacob's hip and wrenched it out of its socket. Then the man said, let me go, for the dawn is breaking. Jacob said, I won't let you go until you bless me. What is your name? The man asked. He replied, Jacob. Your name will no longer be Jacob, the man told him. From now on, you'll be called Israel, because you have fought with God and with men and have won. Please tell me your name, Jacob said. Why do you want to know my name? The man replied. Then he blessed Jacob there, and Jacob named the place Peniel, which means the face of God. For he said, I have seen God face to face, yet my life has been spared. Why do I believe this is a Christophany? Because Jacob said, I've seen God face to face. I don't think Jacob was wrestling with an angel. I think he was wrestling with God. And the wrestling match continued on till the break of day. He was one stubborn guy, wasn't he? Lifeguards know a little bit about this. And lifeguard training, They're taught that a drowning person in panic is dangerous. More than one lifeguard has been drowned by the person they were trying to save. Many lifeguards understand they have to wait until their person they're rescuing needs to reach exhaustion so they can take them to safety. Sometimes the Lord allows the same with us. When we just are done, we're done fighting, we're done resisting, and we just say, God, if you don't come through for me, I'm dead in the water. The Lord says, that sounds good to me. Because when you get to the end of yourself, you get to the beginning of God. So as they're wrestling together, the Lord takes Jacob's hip and pulls it out of the socket. So now he has a limp for the rest of his life, but he's hanging on. And now finally he goes from resisting to resting. I love this. He says, I won't let you go until you bless me. So finally he's surrendering. Let me come back to a verse I quoted already. Hosea, commenting on this event, says before he was born, he struggled with his brother. And then he wrestled with the angel and won. He wept and pleaded for a blessing. And there at Bethel, he met face to face with God. Wait, he wrestled with the angel and won. I thought he lost. Oh, he did. But he won by losing. See, that's how it is when we wrestle with God. You win by losing. You win by submitting. Jesus said, if you want to save your life, lose your life. That makes no sense to me. It means you take your life. You say, here's what I want. Here are my plans. Here are my hopes. Here are my aspirations. But I place these in your hands. I place my unknown future in the hands of a known God. And I've learned, Lord, to realize that your will is better than my will. So as Jesus said in the Garden of Gethsemane, nevertheless, not my will, but yours be done. So he's hanging on for dear life. You got to bless me. Okay. Let me ask you, what's your name? Why did the Lord ask him that? Didn't the Lord know his name? Of course he did. What's your name? Jacob. Heel catcher. Conniver. Schemer. I'm going to give you a name. Oh, what is it? Israel, which means a prince with God, one who rules with God. God might ask you what your name is, failure. I've come short. God says, well, I have a different plan for you. I can make you into a new person. Remember when Adam had sinned against the Lord?

the Lord says, Adam, where are you? And I think this was a Christophany too, because God took some kind of a human form. You could hear him walking in the garden. Adam, where are you? Well, I hid myself from you, Lord. Oh, why are you doing that? Well, because I sinned, but it's not my fault. It's the fault of this woman you gave me. I was doing great. I fall asleep. I wake up. A rib is missing, and she's here. It's the woman you gave me. Then the woman says, it's not my fault. That serpent tricked me. But God wanted Adam to admit his situation. Adam, where are you? God did not ask us because he didn't know where Adam was. He asked him that because he wanted Adam to acknowledge his situation. The Bible says, if you will confess your sin, God is faithful and just to forgive you of your sin and cleanse you from all unrighteousness. Listen to this. You win by losing. And you're not losing at all. You're surrendering to God. Your future is a mystery to you, but it's history to him. God doesn't just predict the future. He authors it. And he has a plan for you that is better than your plan for yourself. So let me ask in closing. Are you fighting with God? Are you resisting God? Even worse, are you running from God? Stop. Come back to him, or come to him for the first time. There might be someone joining us here who has never had a relationship with the Lord, where Christ has come to live inside of you as your Savior and Lord. And yes, Jesus died on that cross for your sin, and he paid the price for it, and he rose again from the dead. And now he stands at the door of your life and he knocks and says, if you'll hear his voice and open the door, he will come in. Have you asked Christ to come into your life yet? Only you can pray that prayer. Or maybe there's somebody here that's a prodigal son or a prodigal daughter, and you're trying to get away from God when you should be running to God. He's the one who can save you. Maybe you've made a mess of your life. Maybe you're facing the consequences of your actions. Maybe things you did a long time ago are catching up with you. Jacob is facing the consequences of things he had done 20 years earlier. But here's the good news. God will meet you where you are, and he can turn your situation around, but you must come to him and ask for his help. We're going to close now with prayer. And if there's anybody here that needs Christ to come into their life, or you need to come back to the Lord again, you can do it right here, right now. Let's all pray. Father, I pray for everyone here, everyone watching, listening, wherever they are. If they don't know you yet, let this be the moment they believe. Let this be the moment they come to you and ask for your forgiveness and receive it. In Jesus' name I pray. Amen.

0: an important prayer from Pastor Greg Laurie today here on A New Beginning. And you can make a change today. The Lord is just a prayer away. If you'd like to make that change right now, join Pastor Greg in prayer.
1: Pray these words, Lord Jesus, I know that I am a sinner, but I also know that you are the Savior because you died on the cross for my sin and you rose again from the dead. Jesus, come into my life and forgive me of every sin I've ever committed. I choose to follow you from this moment forward. Thank you for hearing this prayer. Thank you for answering this prayer, Lord. And I pray all of this in Jesus' name. Amen. If you just prayed that prayer and meant it, I want you to know on the authority of Scripture, God Almighty has heard your prayer and he will answer this prayer. You are now a newly minted child of God. So congratulations, you've made the right decision and welcome to the family of God. I want to send you a special gift because of that prayer you've just prayed. It's called the New Believer's Bible. 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There's some other materials included as well in what we call the New Believer's Growth Pack, but let me get this New Believer's Bible into your hands as quickly as possible.
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2: Hi, this is Chuck Swindoll with Insight for Living on 96.3. Because God doesn't leave us love notes in the sky, and since we can't see his caring hands, and because we pray to an invisible God, sometimes we're tempted to question his sovereign control. Hi, I'm Clayton Bjellin, and today on Insight for Living, Chuck Swindoll traces the ordinary footsteps of an Old Testament favourite. Chuck's series is called Esther, a woman of strength and dignity. And in this part of our study, we're reminded that God is like a fresh breeze, always in motion and working his will, though invisible to the human eye.
3: Winston Churchill had an appointment with destiny. It was on the morning of May 10, 1939. The German army had invaded Holland and Belgium, and France was next. The King of England summoned Churchill and asked him to mobilize the government against Hitler and the Nazis. Churchill's journal records his feelings that fateful evening. I quote from that journal, "I felt as if I were walking with destiny, and that all my past life had been but a preparation for this hour and for this trial." Quite likely, Esther must have felt in a similar way when she heard Mordecai's words. "For if you remain silent at this time," he told her, "relief and deliverance will arise for the Jews from another place, and you and your father's house will perish. And who knows whether you have not attained royalty for such a time as this." We find those immortal words in Esther 4, verse 14. We could call that Esther's appointment with destiny. As the book of Esther opens, we sense God's hand moving events toward the moment when she would step forward and keep that appointment with destiny. I want to read a few verses from Esther 1 and then chapter 2. If you have your Bible, please turn to the first chapter of Esther. I'll begin with verse 1, reading from the New American Standard Bible. "Now it took place in the days of Ahasuerus, the Ahasuerus who reigned from India to Ethiopia over 127 provinces. In those days, as King Ahasuerus sat on his royal throne, which was at the citadel in Susa, in the third year of his reign, he gave a banquet for all his princes and attendants, the army officers of Persia and Media, the nobles and the princes of his provinces being in his presence." Verse 10. "On the seventh day, when the heart of the king was merry with wine, he commanded 7 eunuchs who served in the presence of King Ahasuerus to bring Queen Vashti before the king with her royal crown in order to display her beauty to the people and the princes, for she was beautiful. But Queen Vashti refused to come at the king's command, delivered by the eunuchs. Then the king became very angry, and his wrath burned within him." Now please drop down with me to verse 19, where we read what the king's advisor counseled him to do. "If it pleases the king, let a royal edict be issued by him, and let it be written in the laws of Persia and Media, so that it cannot be repealed, that Vashti may no longer come into the presence of King Ahasuerus. And let the king give her royal position to another who is more worthy than she. Now on to chapter 2, verse 1. After these things, when the anger of King Ahasuerus had subsided, he remembered Vashti and what she had done and what had been decreed against her. Then the king's attendants who served him said, "Let beautiful young virgins be sought for the king. Let the king appoint overseers in all the provinces of his kingdom, that they may gather every beautiful young virgin to the citadel of Susa, to the harem, into the custody of Haggai, the king's eunuch, who is in charge of the women, and let their cosmetics be given them. Then let the young lady who pleases the king be queen in place of Vashti." And the matter pleased the king, and he did accordingly.
2: 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And now, here's today's message from Chuck Swindoll called "There She Goes, Miss Persia."
4: God is a specialist in turning the mundane into the meaningful. However, most of our days began rather predictably. We could probably enter into our diary the same three words day after day: no big deal. Days don't begin with divine skywriting. We aren't catapulted into the hours of the morning by some great movement of God where we can sense his presence or audibly hear his voice. However, some days that began rather uneventful lead into things unbelievable, indescribable. In fact, so different and unexpected, they change our whole lives. I heard this past week so many stories that emerged from that vast storm that swept across the Caribbean and on into the southeast section of our country. I heard about a young man who was living in New York, and his plans that day didn't seem that significant. He was to pack for a trip, which we have all done, and that's certainly not very eventful. However, that particular day, he was to fly down to what was later to become the center of the storm. He didn't know it at the time he made his plans. And it wasn't just your basic trip. He was going to meet his bride because they were going to get married within a few days. To his surprise, his bride's parents' home, where they were to meet, was completely destroyed in the meantime. Also, he got on the plane at LaGuardia Airport and wound up in the East River. It was the plane that never got airborne. And while he was not injured, was able to get off, it was, of course, an incredible experience for him, which caused him to be asked to be interviewed on this particular television talk show. He did make the trip, by the way, and in his own words, the limousine was 30 minutes late, which I think was absolutely predictable, knowing limousines as they are. And their plans were to honeymoon in the Virgin Islands, which I'm sure were changed. Now, stop and think about that fellow. He started the day expecting just your basic trip to meet a lovely young woman he was to marry, to be involved in a honeymoon that would be absolutely delightful, only to find all those plans changed. Most of us begin our days with the same song, second verse, and the next day, same song, third verse, and the next same song, fourth verse, kind of mentality, when in fact God moves in and brings about a remarkable series of events we would have never guessed or been able to predict. God not only moves in unusual ways, he also moves, I'm convinced, on uneventful days. I think he is just as involved in the mundane events as he is in the miraculous. I believe his hand is in it all. To quote that great theologian, Howie Stevenson, God moves among the casseroles. I love that line. Just the basic events of life. Let me show you a case in point. Let me illustrate from the scriptures a perfect example of an unknown young woman whose life had nothing to do with the events we're going to spend our time looking at for the next number of minutes. And yet in God's tapestry, he was weaving together an unknown orphaned young woman into the life of the most powerful man in the Persian Empire. And he began in one of those same song, fourth verse, kind of days, so familiar to a king, and yet life-changing for this young woman. My Bible is open to one of the most least read sections of the scriptures, the book of Esther. Turn, if you will, to this first chapter as we continue our study of this wonderful woman's life, which I say again, begins in an uneventful manner. You could almost read it like you're reading a fairy tale to your children or grandchildren. Once upon a time, or maybe you would expect it to say something like, there once lived a great king in the land of Persia whose life was soon to touch an unknown orphan. While you're looking at this early part of Esther, let's do a quick little review from both Old and New Testament on days that seemed uneventful but became unbelievable. How about the day Christ was born? I'm convinced in my heart there wasn't one citizen in Judea who expected a life-changing event like that. Certainly not in this little town of Bethlehem. And yet before that day had ended, life, in fact, history was being reshaped. And if you like that one, how about the morning he was raised from the dead? Nobody expected that. Nobody, not even his 12. He had been placed in a grave as a corpse. The grave had been sealed with a Roman seal. A guard had been set on duty 24 hours a day. And yet when they arrived, that morning was the beginning of an unbelievable series of events that still haven't stopped occurring. I'll tell you another one. It's mentioned often in the New Testament, but it hasn't happened yet. It's the day Christ will return. School children will have their lunches packed and they'll be off to school. Traffic will choke the freeways. Merchants will be opening their doors to customers. The stock market will be abuzz with excitement and interest and activity, and suddenly he will split the sky, and the dead in Christ will be raised first, and there will be that incredible reunion that will leave this planet like it has never been before. No one will know the morning. It could be tomorrow. As a matter of fact, this very day could have been rather uneventful for you. Sort of another ho-hum, same old, no big deal kind of day, but before you go to bed tonight, he could come back. Over in the Old Testament, we have many days like this. How about that morning before the great waters covered the earth, and only Noah and his family found safety in a little ark? How about that morning that the bush began to burn and it wouldn't go out. And that shepherd, 80-year-old shepherd, who was convinced he would never again hear the voice of God, to say nothing of being commissioned to a big task, would be told he was to lead an exodus. How about the morning that Judean hillside, when a Jewish teenager was watching his father's sheep, and he finally heard before sundown his father's call, David, Samuel is here to speak to you. And he learned before dark he would be the next king of Israel. F.B. Meyer has said it so well. Fit yourself for God's service. Be faithful, he writes. He will presently appoint thee in some unlikely quarter, in a shepherd's hut or in an artisan's cottage. God has his prepared and appointed instrument. As yet the shaft is hidden in his quiver, in the shadow of his hand, but at the precise moment at which it will tell with the greatest effect, it will be produced and launched on the air. One of these mornings, God will step into your child's life and say, "This is the day I launch you." Some of us need to hear that today, don't we? One of these days, God will step on the earth scene and say, "This is your last day on earth, and we will die." But that day, like all other days, will begin with sort of a yawn, like the story begins, "Now it took place in the days of Ahasuerus." The same one who reigned from India to Ethiopia over 127 provinces. Here in this mundane historical account that would catch no one's attention. In fact, the New International Version says it this way: this is what happened during the time of Xerxes. Another king, another kingdom, another day, another year. If you have a pen in hand, mark something you wouldn't normally mark in the third year of his reign. Verse 3. He is at his royal throne, which is located at the capital of Persia. Some versions of the Bible read Shushan. Ours reads Susa. He was at the capital, which was sort of the Washington, D.C. of the world. He was in the third year of his reign. I want you to put that on the back burner of your mind. I'll come back to it before I'm through and point out the significance of it. It makes sense later on. He gave a banquet. Now, there's nothing new about banquets in nobility. That's common standard operating procedure. He gave a banquet, however, that was like no other banquet. Observe the size of it. It was for all his princes and attendants, army officers of Persia, so there was military brass as well as nobility. The nobles and the princes of his provinces being in his presence. When he displayed the riches of his royal glory and the splendor of his great majesty for many days. Now look, 180 days. We're talking 6 months of banqueting. Yeah, you should laugh. I mean, this was enough to make Forbes' birthday party looked like a stingy potluck. This is 6 months of majesty and glory of the king. There are parades, there's celebration, there's music, there's dancing, there's eating, there's drinking, there's sleeping, there's relaxing, there's celebrating. It is like no other banquet. 180 days of it. When they all heard the praises of the king. By the way, inscriptions have been unearthed in which the king himself refers to himself in these terms. And I quote, "The great king, the king of kings, the king of the lands occupied by many races, the king of this great earth." I mean, he didn't suffer from modesty. Let's say that. He invited, however, another group and a larger group to a second banquet on the heels of the first. When those days were completed, we read in verse 5, the same king gave another banquet and it lasted 7 days. It was for all the people who were present in Susa, the capital, from the greatest to the least in the court of the garden of the king's palace. So now he opens the doors and lets anybody in, from the least to the greatest. And they must have come by the hundreds, maybe by the thousands. Think of that place. 7 days. Whoever wrote this was there. There were hangings of fine white and violet linen held by cords of fine purple linen on silver rings and marble columns. It sounds like an interior designer wrote this, doesn't it? There were couches of gold and silver on a mosaic pavement. There was marble, there was mother of pearl, there were precious stones. It was something to behold. And along with this, there was plenty of drinking. Drinks were served in golden vessels of various kind, and the royal wine was plentiful according to the king's bounty. Hold nothing back. Bring it on. Let them have all they want for 7 days. This went on. The drinking was done according to the law. There was no compulsion, for so the king had given orders to each official of his household that he should do according to the desires of each person. If you wanted to drink, great. If you wanted to drink a lot, great. If you didn't want to drink at all, that's fine. If you wanted to drink a little bit, it's all up to you. It's up to you. There's no compulsion. So there was freedom, there was banqueting, there was revelry, there was beauty, there was incredible display of majesty and power and riches. It was one of those heady kind of look how great we are type of settings. No one night black tie affair. This was a banquet to be remembered. The queen wasn't there. Apparently in the king's orders, there would not be the presence of Queen Vashti and her friends. So verse 9 tells us she gave a banquet for the women in the palace which belonged to King Ahasuerus. So in another part of this palace, she held her banquet. On the seventh day, when the heart of the king was merry with wine, the guy was soused. He was drunk. And while he was in this drunken, unrestrained mental state, he makes a command to his wise men that are at least listed here, the 7 eunuchs who served in his presence. And this is what he commanded. They were to bring Queen Vashti before the king, her royal crown, the original says turban, whatever, she was to wear her royal headpiece in order to display her beauty to the people and the princes, for she was beautiful. You can count on this. When scripture says she's beautiful, it really means it. It isn't trying to show favor toward her because she's a queen. If she was ugly, it would probably say she was ugly. But when it says she's beautiful, it means she was a knockout. And she was to come wearing her royal headdress, and she was to display her beauty for all of his half-drunk friends to see. Now, some Jewish scholars wrestle with what this means. Some suggest it simply meant she was to come unveiled, which would have been scandal enough in a Persian court. Others suggest that she was to come wearing only her crown, which would have been another kind of scandal. She said no. Queen Vashti, verse 12, refused to come at the king's command. Alexander White, a writer of Old Testament and New Testament characters, does a masterful job with the book of Esther. Lifting a little section from what he has written. Whatever the royal order that came to her out of the banqueting hall exactly was, the brave queen refused to obey it. Her beauty was her own and her husband's. It was not for open show among hundreds of half-drunk men. I shall leave this part of the unsavory story veiled up in all the restrained and dignified language of the sacred writer. Doesn't that sound like something written in the 19th century? Isn't that beautiful? I won't let my imaginations run wild. Well, not being Alexander White, I did. And I'll tell you what, I admire Vashti. I admire Queen Vashti. Since when does submission mean that the wife is a sexual pawn in the carnal desires of her husband, no matter what they may be? It was never God's design that a wife submit to whatever extreme whims a husband may entertain. to carry out evil desires from his mind is to rob a woman of her dignity and to display her before a public that would have nothing in mind but lust is not submission, it's slavery. And it's still slavery. And it isn't right. And I applaud Vashti for her courageous decision. Marriage does not give a husband the right or the license to fulfill his basest fantasies by using his wife as a thing.

0: God's sovereignty isn't reserved for mountaintop moments. 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I'm Clayton Bjellin. 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

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The dead of the night. My struggle to fight. I see breaking through. I'm reaching for you in the light of my dawn. I'm hearing your call. I'm feeling your draw. 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The future.

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5: One way or another, at some point, your time on this earth will be over. So then what? Hi, I'm Bernie Diamond from ChristianityWorks.com. I'm fairly certain that I know what I'm going to be doing a few days after I die. I'll be attending a funeral, mine. But after that, when everybody goes home and gets on with their lives, what's going to happen to me? What's going to happen to you? Depends, I guess, on whether we've put our faith and our lives in Jesus. I have, and so I know this. On that day when Christ returns, I'm going to be at the front of that resurrection queue. How do I know that? Simple. The Bible says that the dead in Christ will rise first. I know that might feel like it's a long way off, given all the things you and I have to do on our to-do lists. But when that day comes, this is the only thing that'll matter. Will you be found in Christ or not?
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2: 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The problem is that fear can actually prevent us experiencing the great joys that deep interpersonal relationships bring to our lives. The great Christian thinker and writer C.S. Lewis reflected on the fear that holds us away from relationships, and he wrote, "To love is always to take risks. To love at all is to be vulnerable. Love anything and your heart will certainly be wrung and possibly broken. If you want to make sure of keeping it intact, you must give your heart to no one, not even an animal. Lock it up safe in a coffin of your selfishness." As C.S. Lewis goes on to say, if you give yourself to no one, you will be safe. But behaving like this is really a living hell. Heavenly living is about relationships, first with God and then with others.
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5: The 2006 AFL Grand Final at the Melbourne Cricket Ground was a fabulous match, with the West Coast Eagles getting home by 1 point over the fast-finishing Sydney Swans. The giving of the winners' medals in front of 97,000 at the MCG and millions watching the game broadcast turned out to be a great test of character. The AFL had chosen young children to give the winning players their medals. The players' names were announced and they came forward to collect their medal. So how did this moment demonstrate character? Most players received their medals from the young children and then stopped to give these young kids their attention and thanks before turning to accept the adulation of the crowd. Some, though, were only interested in the medal and the crowd, and the child giving them the medal was ignored. Perhaps in this moment, the true character of the players was demonstrated. Jesus said, "How we treat the smallest and the most insignificant was actually a great test of our character."
4: Carl Faze for DailyNudge.org.
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3: 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Yet in our community, this seems to be getting harder and harder to find those we can trust. A recent British survey found that amongst young men, up to 50% had been unfaithful to their partner, and a staggering 8% thought that this sort of behaviour was acceptable. So why were the other 40-odd percent unfaithful? Well, the answer had to do with alcohol and opportunity. Imagine that. In parts of our community, 50% of those listening today have had their trust broken. Betrayal breaks our heart and undermines our ability to trust again. So who can you trust? And where do you go when you've been hurt? The stories of Jesus show that he was a person who loves unconditionally, who can be trusted and waits for us to come to him with our pain and our cares. If you feel you've been betrayed today, take your burden to Jesus and allow him to care for you.
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1: Diesel, your mum sounds like a superhero. She sounds so cool. Imagine that. By the time you're finishing school, most of the staff know you. That's my favourite part right there. Diesel, thank you so much. 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

is Pockets of Peace with Priscilla on your 96.3. There is a beautiful line in Psalm 34 verse 8 that says, "Taste and see that the Lord is good. Blessed is the one who takes refuge in him." I love that because it's inviting us to experience God for ourselves, not in a big dramatic moment necessarily, but right there in your everyday life, like where you are right now. It's in the small things, those quiet moments where you feel a bit of peace that you just quite can't explain, or the way something works out when you needed it, or even just a reminder that you're not alone in whatever you're walking through. That's you tasting and seeing. It's noticing that God is actually good, not just in theory, but in practical everyday life as well. And when it says take refuge, it's like being reminded you've got somewhere safe to go when life feels really chaotic and a bit scary. So today, you don't have to chase something big or try and force a moment. Just stay aware. Keep your heart open because His goodness is already showing up. Sometimes in

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1: In stories making news, a woman arrested at Sydney Airport after returning from Syria is now facing criminal charges. Federal police say she's been charged with entering a conflict zone and joining ISIS and is alleged to have travelled to the country in 2015 to join her husband, who joined the terrorist group. Two women who arrived with children in Melbourne have also been arrested. Anthony Albanese's set to stump up another $3.8 billion in the coming budget for Melbourne's suburban rail loop, but there are strings attached. The funding will go into a so-called locked box and will only be able to be used for the rail link, carving it out from future projects should the coalition win the next state election. And in AFL, the Lions will host Carlton tonight in their Round 9 clash. Defender Darra Joyce has been given the call-up, replacing Ty Gallop, who's entered concussion protocols. I'm Naomi Millam with the latest news and sport headlines.
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2: G'day everybody, checking all things traffic in Geelong this morning. Making your way into Melbourne looks fairly easy. Little hold up through Laverton, but other than that, quite a clear run. No problems over the West Gate at the moment. Looks good on Bowen Heads Road. Little delay just near Charlewalt with some ongoing work south of Reserve Road. The Surf Coast Highway is clear. Building up Ryrie Street and even Port Arlington Road, the inbound run. Looks like Latrobe Terrace is a little built up on the North Shore. Sea Beach Parade still hold up. It's the latest traffic on Geelong's 96.3.
3: And now across Geelong, Werribee and the Surf Coast, it's the 96.3 four-day forecast.
4: I'll tell you the forecast for the weekend and then you can decide whether it's good, bad, maybe in between. Today we are headed for a top of 17 with possible light showers. Same for Saturday, 17 with showers hanging about. Sunday stays a bit cloudy, 17 again, and then on Monday it looks a little bit more sunny, top of 18. At this stage, no rain on the radar.
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4: 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Happy, happy Friday. Friday is the best day. Hey, now I might be the only one that enjoys that part, but I really do enjoy it. We are starting the party early, spreading the love all over our mums and motherly figures in our lives, because this Sunday is Mother's Day, but why wait till Sunday? We are starting the party early. And right now we're going to hear from beautiful Sophie, who's got a message for her mum, Kathy.
6: Hi, Mum. I just wanted to say I really appreciate everything you do for me. You make me feel so special, and I love you very much.
4: Oh, Sophie, if you were standing right here, I'd give you the biggest hug. A number of reasons. I'm a hugger. I hug everyone and everything. And I think more so for parents to hear that line, especially Kathy, if you're listening right now, Sophie's just said, thank you for everything that you do. Not only that, but you make me feel so special. And I'm not a parent, but I know a lot of parents that are always wondering, am I doing enough for my kid? Am I doing it right? Just take it from Sophie. You are doing a phenomenal job, especially our mamas. Let's just put that there in recognition of Mother's Day happening this Sunday. We're going to hear more from our listeners and some more great messages like that very soon. 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

0: to turn the other cheek? Are we ready to bless our enemy?
1: That was We Are Messengers with Now It's Our Turn. You're listening to our favourite station, 96.3. And right now, it's one of my besties' turn to let us know what they love about their mum. Here is Aloisa.
2: And that's me. My favourite is me, my sister, mum and Benny all hugs together and kisses each other.
1: Now, I don't know if you heard the beginning of that, but that was Mum just prompting my beautiful bestie, Aloisa, what she had to say. I tell you, mums are not only the best cooks, they are the best organisers, they are also the best producers. They put together life for kids and it's so much fun. But I love that what Aloisa is saying, that she just loves it when everyone's together and Benny is there. Gorgeous little puppy who's just another little fluffy smush ball. Aloisa, thank you so much for sharing that. We've got more music coming your way, including a message from Aloisa's sister Annie coming up very soon.
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1: Welcome back to The Breakfast Show with Priscilla. We are getting the party started early. Mother's Day is on Sunday, right? Right. But why wait till then? We are starting today, spreading the love and appreciation all over our mums and motherly figures. And right now we're going to hear from another one of my besties. And my besties are all of the school age kids because they are the coolest people in the world. I'm telling you, just spend some time with them. Right now, here's Annie. Hey, Annie, what's your favourite thing about your mum? Like, what's your absolute favouritest thing about your mama?
2: I love everything about my mum.
1: Aw, Annie. She loves absolutely everything about her mum. And if you're wondering, I wonder who this amazing woman is. That is Annie's mum and Aloisa's mum. She gave a message before. If you call reception during the week, you will get to speak to their amazing mum. Her name is Jo. And Jo, I know you're listening right now. We love you. Listen to what your kids are saying about you. I am, again, a hugger at heart. I just wish I could hug all of you right now. There are more messages coming up, more great songs, and our mum's mystery sound, the final one, is going to be going off just after 8 o'clock. Now, listening closely, for the prize, if you want to be able to gift it to your mum this Sunday, you're going to have to be able to come into our studios before 1 p.m. today to pick it up. Otherwise, you're going to have to wait till Monday 9 a.m. when our doors open to come and get your actual prize. I can't tell you what it is, but you've got to be able to just know that in your organisation file, okay? The sound is a great one. It's our last one for the week. And you know what? I would love for you to win it. You're going to be the first one to guess the audio, 52413679, when I play it just after 8. Here's Stars Go Dim with Holy. 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

0: Nicole with Nobody Loves Me Like You Do. It's shortened down to NLMLY. That's pretty cool. You're listening to our favourite station, 96.3. Let's go to Emily, who, hey, Em, can you tell us a little bit about your mum?
1: My mum, well, she's a fierce warrior when it comes to her family. She's protective and strong and always in our corner. I have always admired that about her. She also has this incredible gift of turning whatever's in the cupboard into a satisfying and comforting meal. And it's more than just cooking too. Like, she's taught me how to make something out of anything and to do it with love. I'm so grateful for her. Happy Mother's Day, Mum.
0: Hey, Em, if your mum is listening, if it's a special cupboard that she has that she can just make something out of nothing, I need the serial number, please. This is Planet Shakers with I Know You Can. 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
1: In this bulletin, ISIS brides arrive in Australia and a memory course being run by a Queensland university. With more, I'm Naomi Millam. More than a dozen women and children with alleged links to the Islamic State have now arrived in Australia. Three of the so-called ISIS brides who've returned from Syria are now in police custody. One of them has been charged with entering a declared conflict zone and joining ISIS. Reporter Sarah Stewart says the 32-year-old is due in a Sydney court today.
2: It will be alleged in court that this 32-year-old woman left Australia in 2015. She went over to Syria to join her husband, who had previously fled Australia, to join ISIS.
1: There's no word on any formal charges for the mother and adult daughter taken into custody at Melbourne Airport. Australia's housing market looks to be on the verge of a downturn as higher interest rates and stretched affordability weigh on demand. The Cotality data found capital city home values are fading, having risen only 0.2% in April. Cotality head of research, Gerard Berg, says people will react differently to the outlook.
3: If you're a potential seller or an investor, you really say this is a negative story. If you're a potential first home buyer, you'd be absolutely cheering. Your dollars will go a lot further. You really see it as an opportunity. So it kind of depends on what stage of the market you sit in.
1: Meantime, Melbourne's rental market is set to be boosted by almost 800 new tenants-only homes. Griffith University is running a six-week course providing practical memory strategies and cognitive training for older adults. The program aims to help participants manage age-related memory changes and improve daily cognitive function. Professor Karen Pike says the course is backed by research.
4: It's an evidence-based program, which means we've done a research trial on it and shown that it actually helps people. And people who learn the memory class, they learn tips or strategies to help their memory in everyday situations. We find that they actually then apply these strategies more often and then they don't have as many everyday memory slips.
1: It's hoped the program will reduce the long-term risk of dementia. Ahead of Mother's Day, Family Voice Australia has chosen Miranda Whittington from Toolong in southern New South Wales as its Mother of the Year. The pastor's wife has raised and homeschooled 10 children while moving around Australia, also serving in prison ministries, orphanages and women's shelters. Miranda told Vision Radio what she teaches the mothers she mentors.
5: The family is still the number one. It is God's heart. We're actually partnering and working with God in raising our children for Him to have relationship with them. And I think if there's anything I say to mum today is that you are the very best person to raise your children. God chose you for that job.
1: Miranda encourages mums who are struggling to seek God's wisdom as she does. Fremantle has extended its AFL winning streak to 8 games with a 15-point victory over Hawthorn last night in Perth. Dockers coach Justin Longmuir was impressed with Brennan Cox's ability to shut down Hawks spearhead Jack Gunston after his 5-goal first half.
6: Huge. When you allow a good team like that to transition the ball through the corridor like we did, it's so hard for a back isolated like they do with Gunston. They'll isolate him on their back. It's just impossible to stop. We took that away from him in the second half, which helped Coxie. And he was a bit more proactive with his positioning, which gave him first look at the ball. From that position, he actually came forward and made some big plays as well.
1: Tonight, Brisbane hosts Carlton. That's the latest Vision National News. I'm Naomi Miller.
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8: G'day everybody, have a look at Geelong traffic this morning. Still a pretty good run into Melbourne as a whole. Bit of congestion building locally on the run Settlement Road up on the Latrobe Terrace. Rory Street, light delays of Port Arlington Road, shouldn't be too stressed. Thompson and Anarchy Road, not too bad at the moment. The Ring Road clear on the North Shore. Sea Beach Parade has its hold ups. Avoid that if you can. Otherwise, pretty good run elsewhere. It's the latest traffic on Geelong's 96.3.
9: And now across Geelong, Werribee and the Surf Coast, it's the 96.3 four-day forecast.
10: I'll tell you the forecast for the weekend and then you can decide whether it's good, bad, maybe in between. Today we are headed for a top of 17 with possible light showers. Same for Saturday, 17 with showers hanging about. Sunday stays a bit cloudy, 17 again, and then on Monday it looks a little bit more sunny, top of 18. At this stage, no rain on the radar.
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10: The word for today is from Psalms 34, verse 8. 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Blessed is the one who takes refuge in him. 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
10: 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This is The Breakfast Show on your 96.3 with Priscilla. And I am so pumped because we are about to hear the sound for our very last Mum's Mystery sound. Now, not right now. We're going to go to a song. And then after that song, I'm going to play the sound. But listen up. If you want to win the prize, you have got to be the first one to call me on 5241 3679 with the correct answer. Now, this is a sound I'm going to play, a sound file, and it's got to do with a sound in the house, outside of the house. Mums are going to know the sound straight away, but the question is, do you? And like I've been saying every single morning, mums, if you know what the answer is, you can give me a call too. I've got a special number for you, 5241 3679. Be the first one to call through with the right answer, and the prize or the gift is going to be yours. Now, if you are wanting to get this for mum and gift it to her on Sunday, you're going to have to be able to come into our studios here in Grovedale before 1 o'clock today to pick it up, okay? I can't tell you what it is. If you don't grab it today, you're going to have to wait till Monday 9 a.m. when our doors open to come and grab the prize. But keep listening in. Stephen Stanley with Whatever It Takes is up next, and then I am going to play for the very last time this week Mum's Mystery Sound number 5. 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

Stephen Stanley with Whatever It Takes right here on your 96.3. Well, we are going to go to our Mum's Mystery Sound, the last one ever that we are going to play this week. Now, a couple of things that I need you to be aware of. If you want to gift this to Mum on Sunday, you'll need to be able to come into our studios today to pick up the prize. If you think I'm going to tell you what it is, I am not until the winner is revealed. So you remember that if you want to gift it to Mum, you need to be able to come into our studios at Grovedale to pick up your prize. Otherwise, you'll have to wait till Monday morning, 9 o'clock, when our doors open. And secondly, because sharing is caring, if you have already won a prize for Mum's Mystery Sound, you aren't able to win today's one. You know what I mean? I mean, it's sad, but it's also sharing is caring, so it's also a good thing. So remember that you've got to be able to pick up the prize before 1 p.m. if you want to gift it to Mum on Sunday. And if you've already won a prize, unfortunately, you won't be able to walk away with today's one. But I am going to play the sound right now. It's 6 seconds. So I need you to listen in and then be the first one to call me on 5241-3679. Here's the sound in 3, 2, 1. Now, some of you are like, oh, I think I got it. Some of you have gotten it, but for the ones that think they've gotten it and just need to hear it again, here it is. We're going to go to Cochrane & Co. with Running Home, and when I come back, I am going to be taking calls. So call me right now, 5241-3679. There is a very nice prize that is, I'm hoping it's for you.

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1: This is The Breakfast Show on your 96.3, and the phone lines yet again was going crazy. Oh, I'm actually quite tired. I almost need a drink of water, but I have got somebody on the phone. Who do we have there? Hello, is that you, Fistum?
2: Yes,
1: you've been very patient. Thank you for waiting. I am going to play the last Mum's Mystery sound, and then you tell me what you think it is, okay?
2: Okay.
1: All right, I'm going to play it in 3, 2. There it is right there. I just had a bit of a dramatic pause there because I forgot to press play. But Fistum, what do you think it is?
2: It's trimming.
1: You think, trimming what in particular?
2: It's cutting.
1: Like inside the house,
2: outside the house.
1: Yes, you got it, my friend. Now, is this something that is what you do around the house? Are you a bit of a gardener?
2: Yeah, that's fine, because I'm just enjoying the song and things.
1: I love that. Well done. And with Mother's Day coming up on Sunday, what do you love about being...
2: It's cutting.
1: Like inside the house,
2: outside the house.
1: Yes, you got it, my friend. Now, is this something that is what you do around the house? Are you a bit of a gardener?
2: Yeah, oh. That's fine, because I'm just enjoying...

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0: Happy Friday. This is The Breakfast Show with Priscilla, and I am so pumped because I get to hear from one of my besties. And my besties are all of the kids in preschool, in kinder, in primary school. Anyone who's a kid, they are my people. I tell you, hang out with them. They are so much fun. Now, Zachy is going to tell us what he loves about his mum.
1: Happy Mother's Day.
0: Is that cuteness overload or what? And Zachy, you have made us all a bit hungry. Oh, banana pancakes, as he puts it, with maple syrup. Not just that, he also says strawberries as well. Yummo, do I kind of hear a chef in little Zachy? And the most beautiful part is that he says his mum is a princess. Oh, come on, Zachy. And Zachy's mum, Mel, well done. Like, I mean, is that, oh, that's the ultimate.

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1: In stories making news, the opposition leader is expected to unveil the second stage of the coalition's immigration policy. The Australian newspaper reports Angus Taylor will use his first budget in reply speech next week to outline the plan. It's understood to include a cap on net overseas migration in line with new home completions. Treasury is forecasting inflation will hit 5% by the middle of this year. This is above the Reserve Bank's current estimate for 4.8% announced this week. One of the so-called ISIS brides has been charged after arriving back in Australia from Syria. The 32-year-old is due to face a Sydney court, accused of entering a conflict zone and joining ISIS. And in AFL, Hawthorn spearhead Jack Gunston booted 6 goals against Frio last night, but it wasn't enough, with the Dockers coming from behind with a stunning final quarter effort to win by 15 points. I'm Naomi Millen with the latest headlines.
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2: G'day everybody, have a look at Geelong traffic this morning. Still a pretty good run into Melbourne as a whole. Bit of congestion building locally on the run Settlement Road up on the Latrobe Terrace. Rari Street, light delays at Port Arlington Road, shouldn't be too stressed. Thompson and Anarchy Road, not too bad at the moment. The Ring Road clear on the North Shore. Sea Beach Parade has its hold ups. Avoid that if you can. Otherwise, pretty good run elsewhere. It's the latest traffic on Geelong's 96.3.
3: And now across Geelong, Werribee and the Surf Coast, it's the 96.3 four-day forecast.
4: I'll tell you the forecast for the weekend and then you can decide whether it's good, bad, maybe in between. Today we are headed for a top of 17 with possible light showers. Same for Saturday, 17 with showers hanging about. Sunday stays a bit cloudy, 17 again, and then on Monday it looks a little bit more sunny, top of 18. At this stage, no rain on the radar.
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0: is The Breakfast Show with Priscilla, and Mother's Day can be such a beautiful day, can't it? Filled with flowers and phone calls, hugs, laughter, and celebrating the mums and motherly figures who have loved us so well. But I know for many people, this day can also carry quite a bit of ache as well. This year, my husband and I will celebrate 18 years of marriage, and we don't have any kids. And even now, after all of these years, I still sometimes get asked, so when are you guys having kids? I've watched family and friends experience the joy of becoming parents, and it's truly so beautiful. I've celebrated baby announcements, cuddled newborns, watched their little personalities grow. And if I'm honest, there have been moments where I've quietly wondered what life would look like if that had been my story too. But somewhere along the way, God showed me very gently that even through my story, even though it looks different, it's still full. It's still full of meaning, still held beautifully in His hands. Because when I look all around my life, I see beauty in my nieces and my nephews and in my little besties that are listening on their way to school each morning, and especially, you know, in the cafes and restaurants, those random toddlers who are sitting in their high chairs just smiling back at you. I like to play peekaboo with them, even if it's from across the room. And I laugh because there was genuinely a time when my nieces and nephews didn't believe that I was an adult when they were talking to their parents, mostly because I choose to remain silly, to never act my age and just keep my imagination as big as possible every single day. In Psalm 34 verse 18, it says, "The Lord is close to the brokenhearted." And friend, if this weekend feels heavy for you in any way, if you're grieving, you're longing, you're hurting, you're wondering why your story looks so different to someone else's, there is nothing wrong with you. You are who you are, who God created you to be, and He has not overlooked you. And it's okay if a tear falls this weekend. It's okay if celebrating feels hard this year, but please don't let that stop you from going to Jesus and simply sitting at His feet. Sometimes that can look really simple, like spending time with your loved ones, sitting with your housemate, giving a friend a call, and, oh, hey, you can even give me a call here on 5241-3679. Please know this today, especially as we go into the weekend, that you are seen, you're so deeply loved and so deeply valued, and God still calls you His own.
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0: 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Here's Emerson Day with

0: Aria here. Mother's Day is on Sunday. My favorite thing to do with my mom is go out for lunch and eat ramen. Happy Mother's Day, Mom. Looking forward to spending the day with you.
1: That was one of my besties, Aria. Thank you so much. What a beautiful message. Now, Aria is already talking about ramen at her young age. I think I tried ramen for the first time maybe in my 30s, maybe late 20s. But when I was Aria's age, I had no idea what ramen was. 2-minute noodles, yes. But no. Like I said, probably 30s is when I tasted ramen for the first time. Now, a big thank you to Aria and her brother Zaki, who spoke before about banana pancakes and strawberries and maple syrup. Oh, tell you what, their mum Mel, if you're listening right now, listen to your little babies. Gosh, they know so much about food. I better go ask them for some recommendations for some restaurants. But to all of our mums, everyone that has sent a message, just pouring out the love on their mums and motherly figures, a big thank you. We're not done yet. Lauren Daigle is up next with Still Rolling Stones. 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Out of the shadows.

Hey, Breakfast Show family, thank you for another sensational week. What fun we have had. All of the Mum's Mystery sounds, we try to make them complicated, but you guys were just too good. A big, big congratulations to Fistum, who walked away with today's last prize, which was the $100 voucher to buy candles and fragrances. Not bad at all. For all of the mums out there, I want to wish you a very, very, very happy Mother's Day. I know you're going to be spoiled, you're going to be loved on, but most of all know that God is so proud of you and he wants to bless you. I'll be back on Monday at 6 a.m. for the best way to start your day, The Breakfast Show with Priscilla. Until then, take care. Here's the Supernova Project with Warrior. I'll be back later. See ya.

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1: In this bulletin, ISIS brides arrive in Australia and calls for more independent children's lawyers. With the details, I'm Naomi Millam. A Yazidi refugee persecuted by ISIS says the return of a group of women and children linked to the terrorist group poses a threat. One of the women has been charged with being a member of a terrorist organisation. The two others are expected to be charged with crimes against humanity, including enslavement. Amira Ali says the images of their return were confronting.
2: So when people linked to ISIS arrive to Australia, it brings back the trauma. I truly understand and respect Australia, no? But I don't understand why in a state of bringing people who link to ISIS here.
1: A 32-year-old woman is due to face a Sydney court this morning. Australia's peak motoring body has found electric vehicle sales achieved a record quarterly market share. Hugh Phillips reports.
3: In the first 3 months of 2026, the sale of vehicles with internal combustion engines fell to just 64% of the market. Conversely, battery electric and plug-in hybrid vehicle sales broke records of both market share and total numbers. The Australian Automobile Association data reveals the quarter also saw demand for medium and large cars dominated by electric vehicles. In those categories, internal combustion engine sales only accounted for around 16 and 39% respectively.
1: The Law Council of Australia says more independent children's lawyers need to be trained up. Children's lawyers are appointed by the court during family law disputes where there are allegations of family violence, abuse or neglect. The council's Tanya Wolfe says their role is complex.
4: We're talking about people who are looking after the interests of the child in really complex family law disputes where there's often a child living with trauma.
1: The Law Council says there's growing demand for these specialised lawyers. The World Health Organization has formally stated the outbreak of hantavirus on board a cruise ship is not the start of a pandemic. Three people have died and five others have fallen ill, and the virus appears to be passing human to human, which is uncommon. But an infectious disease epidemiologist with the UN agency has stressed the deadly virus spreads through extremely close contact, and this is not the same as COVID. Local officials on the Indonesian island of Sulawesi have blocked the construction of a Christian prayer house, which is legally distinct from a church. That's despite a local pastor having all the necessary permits and documentation. He's determined to proceed with completing the building. And two Christian YouTubers are under investigation in Germany for speaking out against Islamic anti-Semitism. 2 years ago, Nico and Tino, who run a channel called Eternal Life, uploaded a video titled Islam is Not Peace. It showed individuals inciting hatred against Israel, with Nico commenting, "It's 2024 and anti-Semitism is officially legal again in Germany." The video had fewer than 1,000 views, but authorities still sought to prosecute the young Christians. They have yet to be charged amid a national outcry over their rights to free speech. To NRL, the Dolphins have run rampant over the Bulldogs with a 44-12 victory on home soil. It's their fifth win of the season and their second back-to-back after last week's domination over the Storm. And in tennis, women's number one, Aryna Sabalenka, has won her first game of the Italian Open. That's the latest Vision National News. I'm Naomi Miller.
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6: And now across Geelong, Werribee and the Surf Coast, it's the 96.3 four-day forecast.
7: Around Geelong today, reaching a maximum of 16, overnight lows of 12 before a top of 17 for your Saturday and Sunday, partly cloudy, max of 16. Monday, sunny day, only a top of 16 degrees though.
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7: You can find these words in the Bible. Psalm 34 verse 8, taste and see that the Lord is good. Blessed is the one who takes refuge in him. Psalm 34 verse 8.
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7: We have made it to Friday, so, so close. 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

0: 96.3 with 100% Christian music. This week was so much fun in light of Mother's Day happening, of course, this weekend. We were giving you the chance to win the ultimate Mother's Day gift with something called Mum's Mystery Sound. This is how it sounded.
1: I am going to play the last Mum's Mystery Sound and then you tell me what you think it is, okay?
2: Okay.
1: All right, I'm going to play it in 3, 2. There it is right there. Piston, what do you think it is?
2: A trimming.
1: You think a trimming what in particular?
2: Outside the house.
1: Yes, you got it, my friend.
2: Oh.
0: Oh, it was so much fun. It was happening weekdays with Priscilla in the morning from 7:30. And if you missed out, you didn't get your chance to participate to potentially win next week. You've just got to be listening into The Breakfast Show with Priscilla. 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I've been

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0: going to be a massive game for the likes of Tom Stewart, I believe, tomorrow. Geelong Cats are playing in the evening.
1: Get through this and then I can focus on the game, I think, and I'll celebrate with those nearest and dearest to me afterwards.
0: Yep, he's playing game 200, which is what an achievement for the man. And Christian music continues to get you through Friday. Paul Morrison right now, Come What May on 96.3 from the heart of Geelong.

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7: Hi, I'm Alex Cook, and today I want to ask you a question. What does true generosity look like? Most of us naturally tend to think we're reasonably generous. In fact, I'm yet to meet anyone who says, hey, I'm really stingy. But are we really generous? And for that matter, what does true generosity really look like? Well, let's start by considering the greatest act of generosity that we know of. The Bible says that God so loved the world that he gave his one and only Son for you and for me. Jesus' death on the cross for the sins of mankind is the ultimate act of generosity. So the thing to note about true generosity is that it is sacrificial. You can be generous in all sorts of ways, with your time, with your talents, and of course, with your financial resources. I was blown away recently when I met a lovely pastor who over the last few years had given away 4 cars. She saw people in need, and in response, she gave sacrificially. Generosity is God's way of doing business. In fact, God said, it's better to give than to receive. In the early church, we know that Christians, that whilst they had private property ownership, they would often sell homes and land in order to meet the needs of others. I believe the Western church can be like that again. So today, I want to challenge you. Ask God to help you practice generosity. It will transform your life and, of course, the lives of those you'll touch. So why not start now? Who can you bless today by showing them true generosity? This is Alex Cook for wealthwithpurpose.com.
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2: Tens of thousands of Queensland students and teachers have been caught up in a major data breach. Education institutions around the country are currently assessing the impact of the breach on software company Canvas.
1: One of the many headlines in the 10 o'clock news bulletin. 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
1: In this bulletin, returning ISIS brides formally charged and Queensland Rail and unions unable to reach a settlement. With more, I'm Jaden James. Charges have been formally laid against two of the ISIS brides who arrived back in Melbourne last night. Madeline Burke reports.
2: An ISIS-linked mother and daughter were arrested at Melbourne Airport. A 54-year-old has been charged with four counts of crimes against humanity for enslavement, use of a slave, possessing and slave trading, allegedly committed in Syria. The 31-year-old was charged with similar offences. Each of those offences carries a maximum 25 years in jail. There was one remaining so-called ISIS bride and a number of children. That group was ushered out of the arrivals hall with their own security team and left in a waiting minibus. Madeline Burke, Melbourne.
1: A 7-hour-long meeting between Queensland Rail and seven unions has ended without resolution. The parties met yesterday to hash out ongoing wage negotiations, with Queensland Rail expecting the unions to present counter-offers. However, Head of Corporate Affairs Nev Conway has told 4BC it's the unions that came unprepared.
3: We turned up there expecting to receive a counter updated. Yeah. And I mean, one by one, the representatives of the seven unions stood up and professed that they didn't have anything to offer. They basically said, you know, the dog ate my homework.
1: All parties are to return to the Fair Work Commission today in the hopes of reaching an agreement, with warnings it could still be weeks before a full rail timetable returns. Thousands of Australians are raising money today for Do It For Dolly Day, ensuring bullying support services are available nationwide. Dolly's Dream co-founder Kate Everett says bullying is still too prolific.
4: One in four Australian kids report being either bullied face-to-face or cyber-bullied, and that's in years 4 to 9.
1: The event is held in memory of Dolly Everett, who passed away at 14 following ongoing bullying. Overseas, Iran is accusing the United States of violating the ceasefire agreement between the two countries. Tehran claims the US has targeted an Iranian oil tanker and another vessel in the Strait of Hormuz. Washington maintains it was carrying out self-defense strikes. A group of influential voices from Jewish, Christian, and Arab communities has vowed to stand up for Judeo-Christian values in the United States. Hundreds attended the first meeting of the Judeo-Christian Zionist Congress, which echoed an 1897 event which helped give birth to modern Israel. It pledged to fight a campaign that is destroying the West's Judeo-Christian foundations. The Anglican Alliance has partnered with the United Nations to help the world's 42 million refugees and 300 million migrants. The initiative seeks to equip churches with practical tools to support refugees, internally displaced people, and migrants. This includes providing food, temporary shelter, mental health support, and pastoral care to complement the work of governments and humanitarian agencies. To the NRL, the Dolphins have run rampant over the Bulldogs with a 44-12 victory on home soil. It's the Finns' fifth win of the season and